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1: First person shooter mode. 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Yeah, them boys had a lot, but I knew the code. 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
1: 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Yeah. I said what I said. I'd rather be famous instead. I let all that get to my head. I don't care. I paint the town red. I said what I said. I'd rather be famous instead. 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

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Money really all that we fiending for. I'm doing things they ain't seen before. 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I'm a demon lord. Fall off what? I ain't seen the horse. Called your bluff, better cite the source. Fame yeah. ain't something that I need no more. Yeah. Cause trick, I said what I said. I'd rather be famous instead. I let all that get to my head. I

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I don't know what's wrong with you girls. I feel like y'all don't need love. You need somebody who could micromanage you, you know what I'm saying? Tell you right from wrong. Who's smart from who's a fool? Which utensil to use for which food? Like, I got a schedule to attend to, though. I can't really.

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Very scary. March got you already second guessing titles. 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You start to spring.

0: tryna be a trust, showing me a DMs, how they tryna bag you. Ironic how the news I got about you ended up being bad news. Get a 50 racks, girl, the beef cost like it's Wagyu. I make it see the light like a half moon. Shot the QC, pretty sure I made PMs like it's past noon. All I really know is W's and M's, life looking like a bathroom. All I really know is handbags like I drove through and ordered fast food. Saying I'm too guarded with my feelings, who the even asked you? 7 bodyguards just in case somebody really wanna try and crash through. Don't know why I listen to you when I hear you talking to me in some half-truths. If I don't pay your rent, it end up like a old hairstyle, girl, it's past due. If I don't...
1: Ladies, is there a song that makes you feel beautiful, that makes you feel sexy, or makes you think about love? Well, don't hesitate to message King Silky, baby, for all your dedications and song requests. Just contact me on the Live in the Castle Facebook page, or you can contact me on Instagram. 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Make sure that person that you think about or love knows for sure, without a doubt, through the dedication and request of your song.

It's time for King Silky's sensual sexhibition session. Yeah. It's just you and I now, goddess. And now that we are all alone, whisper to me what pleases you. Let my voice get you moisturized like cocoa butter lotion. Let these songs turn us on as I watch you model your favorite thong. Let my words hold you tight as I, your King Silky, satisfy you tonight. Already on Live in the Castle with the luxurious King Silky. Already.

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0: We hope you're enjoying this Midnight Passion. Time to give you another one of King's Silky Secrets, baby. The beginning of love is to let those we love be perfectly themselves. 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Keep it locked right here, baby. 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
1: See, it's burning me to hold on to this. I know this is something I gotta do, but that don't mean I want to. What I'm trying to say is that I love you. I feel like this is coming to an end, and it's better.

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We find love not by finding a perfect person, but by learning to see an imperfect person perfectly already. Yeah. Keep loving. King Silky.

This is the Luxurious King Silky, and I hope you're enjoying this midnight passion. I'ma share a silky secret with you. A loving relationship is one in which the loved one is free to be their self. Laugh with me, but never at me. Cry with me, but never because of me. To love life, to love yourself, to love being loved. Such a relationship is based upon freedom and can never grow in a jealous heart. Already. Yeah. Keep it locked right here for more Midnight Passion. Live in the castle with the illustrious King Silky.

Ladies, I want you to focus on your self-happiness. Focus on what truly makes you happy. But remember, we tend to forget that happiness doesn't come as a result of getting something we don't have, but by recognizing and appreciating what we do have already. King Silky Man.

Gotta take this time to thank all my Silklets, all my Live in the Castle fans and followers, all King Silkies fans and followers, all 75,000 of you in each of the 63 countries. Thank you so much. This is so humbling. I'm chasing my dream. I thank you all for helping me with this process by supporting me and listening to my shows. Make sure you like and follow me on Instagram. My IG tag is dr.kingsilky. That's dr.kingsilky. 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

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Constellations, conversations taking place on higher stations. 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

0: Hang on a minute, I've got some notes on the back of an envelope here. Here we go. 9 a.m. to 11 a.m. every Friday morning, you can listen to the Rest of the World show here on ICR FM. I'm David and I'll be playing you some top drawer offshore sounds. The Rest of the World show, the show that's much cooler than its presenter.
1: 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Ha ha ha! 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

And a very good morning to you. John Dee here, ICR Breakfast on a Tuesday, taking you all the way through to 9 a.m. Hope you're doing okay, folks. Going all over the place in the first hour. Everything from McFly to The Cult. 90s R&B, of course. UK Garage. And some picks from 1994 from the dance scene. You'll recognise some of them, probably. Unless you're really young. Stay locked in, folks.

Yeah, Runaway. Gotta love a bit of India. Eureka Soul, of course. They've had some fantastic vocalists in their front line. 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

fantastic cult. She Sells Sanctuary. I was having difficulty saying that first thing this morning when I got up.

Yeah, you're listening to John D live, taking you all the way through to 9 a.m. ICR breakfast on a Tuesday. Coming up shortly, gonna flip between UK garage and some dance hits from 94 for the next 25 minutes or so. Taking us up to country hour at 8 o'clock. How did you know me and a crew used to do her? Then in country hour, we're gonna sort of steer clear of the top of the charts. That's it, just doesn't change. And go for some newer stuff

Yeah, 1994. Who knew it? A house version of Nirvana's Smells Like Teen Spirit by Abigail.

the fantastic Riley Green. That's just me. I should have said, actually, I've never played any of these songs on my shows before. They're all up and coming, or they've re-entered the charts.

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It's well worth a listen to all of that. Morgan Wallen and Genesis, that's a great pick. Thanks very much, Kate, for that one.

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It is the US airplay number one in the country charts over there. It was fun on Kid Myself by John Morgan. But you grew up. Thanks for locking in, folks. Hope you have a fantastic week. If I would have gotten out of the bars. Same time again next week. Gave you my heart. John D signing out. Bye.

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So here we are again. It's the 60s hour on ICR with me, Graham C. And that, of course, was Hit and Miss by the John Barry 7 Plus 4, the theme tune for Jukebox Jury, which is no longer around. And I'm no longer around at the moment. I'm not here. So this is one that I did earlier. Hope you enjoy it.

Couldn't mistake the Everly Brothers, could you, really? And a great hit of theirs in 1960, written, in fact, by Phil Everly, whose birthday it would have been today if he was still around. He died in 2014. He was born this day in 1939. And if you think that's all very old stuff, that is because you have tuned in to me, Graham C, and the... I nearly said the Everly Brothers show. No, it's ICR's 60s hour, and for 60 minutes I'll be playing tunes from the decade that changed absolutely everything, and that was right from the very start of it, 1960, as I've said. Right, great to have you along. If you'd been watching TV tonight, all those years ago, 60 years ago, in 1963, you would have been eagerly anticipating this.

The Beatles, of course, and Please Please Me, which I played from their first album, which is called Please Please Me. That's the album version, which I think is slightly different from the single one. It gets a bit complicated in these early days of the Beatles, and then it's complicated again at the end. But that was their first time on national TV. That 1963, this night, 19th of January 1963, they were on Thank You Lucky Stars. And those of you of a certain age will remember Thank You Lucky Stars, and with that revolving stage at the end where they all stood on and waved. I think there was a couple of bands that were very, very cutting edge and decided they didn't want to be demeaned by standing on the round turntable. I'll try and find out who they were. But the Beatles were going to be on there, and it was, everybody knew the Beatles were going to be on there, and I remember it well. There they were in their sharp collarless suits playing that, and it was just absolutely great. But if you listened to the radio in 1967 and wondered what was number one on this day, it was this.

The Easy Beats. They're from Australia. They formed in Sydney in late 1964, and they were huge in Australia. They were so successful that they rivaled the Beatles. They became the first Australian rock act to score an international hit with that song, Friday on My Mind, which came out in 1966. And they're one of the few bands in Australia who had their own material. They carried on for 6 years and did extremely well over there. There we are. And before that, the Monkees, of course, I'm a Believer, which was number one this week in 1967, written by Neil Diamond, of course, as we know. I'm not a fan of Neil Diamond, but that's a blooming catchy song, as is this.

isn't it? 1968, well, 67, I think originally, but I think it's a hit in 68. Their only hit record, really. They had an album with all sorts of interesting stuff on it, but it just didn't sell at all, really. The Lemon Pipers, of course, they were called, as I'm sure you remember, and Green Tambourine. Nice to be recorded Tambourine on there as well. They recorded two albums on the Buddha label. The second one's called Jungle Marmalade, and both of these albums, which I don't know, I'm just reading this, included their aspirational material, which is sort of psychedelic and so on, and the popular material, which is like what is now described as bubblegum. They left the Buddha label in 1969 and split up, but three of them formed a band called Starstruck, and they recorded an old Leadbelly song, a different version of the Leadbelly blues song. The song was called Black Betty. They re-recorded it, and it was then worked by Castanets and Cats, who had records themselves, and released in 1977 under the name of Ram Jam, featuring Bartlett. Remember that? Ram Jam and Black Betty? Not in our decade, of course, but that's what it was. Let's go across the channel, back to England, shall we? And this gentleman, whose voice is just totally unique.

That is great, isn't it? Leon Russell song, Delta Lady. Leon Russell played on it, played piano, organ, various other guitar things. Henry McCulloch was on that in guitar, and Chris Dainson on piano. All these people had flourishing careers, and in backup singers were Rita Coolidge, Bonnie Bramlett, all kinds of people. Shirley Matthews, who was half of Pepsi and Shirley. It's in the middle of the second side of Joe Cocker's second album, which was called Joe Cocker! Exclamation mark. That was released in 1969. Lots of cover versions of things, Bob Dylan's song, Beatles, all sorts of things. And Leonard Cohen, Bird on the Wire, not a very good version of that, but great, great singer and flamboyant performance launched his career, really, in the Woodstock Festival, also in 1969. Right, how are we doing for time? Let's look. Oh, it's nearly 25 past time to give you the information about how you can get in touch if you would like to. You can get in touch with me via social media if you're one of my social media chums. You know the way to do that. Or if you're not, then you can email the show here with me in my studio at home. And the email address is graham.cleaver, that's graham.cleaver, C-L-E-A-V-E-R, at ipswichcommunityradio.com. I know it's a bit of a mouthful, Ipswich Community Radio, but there it is. And make sure you spell it right, or you'll end up goodness knows where, down some strange rabbit hole. If you visited Abbey Road Studios on this day in 1967, you would have found the lovable Mop Tops working very, very hard on the initial tracks for the beautiful piece of music which later landed on Sgt. Pepper's Lonely Hearts Club Band and became known as A Day in the Life. It was lots of news items in that. They were into mentioning things that were in the news, and it's just fabulous. I haven't played it on the show before. Here it is. Settle down and relax. It's fabulous, as you know.

And a great deal of studio trickery was required to have this long last note with the orchestra. The note would not normally die like that. It's such a slow way. They kept upping the volume and re-looping it and going all sorts of things like that. Paul McCartney wanted a 90-piece orchestra on there, but it wasn't possible. So they improvised a segment, recorded it many, many times, filling a complete separate tape, and then they mixed it in and out. It was a lot of fun doing it. And that's the groove at the end on the vinyl. There's a groove at the end, and it sounds like it's John Lennon saying something about drugs and Paul McCartney saying, "I'd never have it any other way." Oh, yeah, John Lennon saying something about being high. And it goes on and on and on like that, unless you've got a record player that lifts it up or you're playing it from the CD. There we go. And at the start, it sounded a bit messy because it crossfades from the previous track on Sgt. Pepper, which is Sgt. Pepper's Lonely Hearts Club Band Reprise. But they had a lot of fun with it. They had a whole crowd in the studio when they were recording that in Abbey Road. Mick Jagger, Marianne Faithfull, Keith Richards, Brian Jones, Donovan, Patti Boyd, Michael Nesmith of the Monkees, of course, and members of the design people, The Fool, who did wonderful psychedelic art back in 1967, including the cover of the Incredible String Band's 5,000 Spirits, All the Layers of the Onion, which I really love, as you know. All sorts of silly things going on. The lead violinist was performing wearing a gorilla paw, and a bassoon player placed a balloon on the end of his instrument. They had a bit of fun, and they messed about with it, but it's a classic, absolute classic. And it refers to several things, roadworks in Blackpool, and the Guinness heir, Tara, who shot himself in a car, all kinds of things. Great stuff. The Beatles, A Day in the Life, the final track from Sgt. Pepper's Lonely Hearts Club Band. Let's stay with sort of psychedelic type things. This is H.P. Lovecraft.

recorded live in San Francisco, summer of 1967, because they didn't last very long. That's from an album called Bill Graham Presents in San Francisco, which has got various people in it, but that's wonderful. That's It's a Beautiful Day. I love It's a Beautiful Day, and their extended live version of White Bird, which is supposed to be actually live, not overdubbed live like a lot of live recordings are. They're an American band, of course, formed in San Francisco in 67. The vocalist was Patty Santos, and the violin player was David LaFlamme, and his wife Linda LaFlamme, who is on keyboards. I think Linda LaFlamme died not so long ago. David LaFlamme had performed as a soloist with the Utah Symphony Orchestra. He'd been in a group orchestra playing a five-string violin, which is fairly innovative at that time. Absolutely superb. I've just been listening to a podcast, an excellent podcast from the series 500, the History of Rock Music in 500 Songs. If you haven't come across that, it's really superb. You need to listen to it right from the start. It's chronological, so it starts in the mid-1950s, and it's got as far as 1967 at the moment. 158 or something like that songs. It's just really, really good, very authoritative, fabulous. I've learned loads from it. And the song they've been talking about at the moment and the events around it is By Love, and it's from the album Alone, Forever Changes, Alone Again. All. So I'm going to play three Love tracks now. Firstly, from a track from the album Love, their first one, then a track from Da Capo, the second album, and then we're going to finish with Alone Again, or the classic from their final proper album, Forever Changes. So this is Love, another huge, huge favourite of mine. Well, it's my show.

They did have lots of trouble recording that last track with the classic Alone Again or from the Forever Changes album. They expanded into a seven-piece band in the album before that, Da Capo, with a flute and sax player, Jay Cantrelli, and there was rows and things, all sorts of awful things going on. It's a fascinating story of the band Love to listen to, and it sort of exemplifies what was going on in 1967. So three tracks from the band Love, and firstly Can't Explain from the first album, which just called Love, and then She Comes in Colours from Da Capo, and Alone Again or from Forever Changes. After that, though, they sort of split up. Arthur Lee, the main man, tried to get together, did all sorts of things, and then something happened to him which changed his life around. He fired a gun in the air for some reason and was immediately arrested for it and was sent to prison for 5 years. During those 5 years, he got off drugs, his mother died, all sorts of things went on, and he came back a changed man and did all kinds of music since then, and toured with a band, re-recording the Love stuff, which is very, very interesting indeed. Right, so 12:55, got just time for a little squeezy in a couple of little tracks here, so I'm going to have a little bit of soul because I haven't had any in the show so far.

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0: Hang on a minute, I've got some notes on the back of an envelope here. 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I'm David and I'll be playing you some top drawer offshore sounds. The Rest of the World show, the show that's much cooler than its presenter.
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I'm Jonathan Baker, and this is Baker's Dozen Radio Show on ICR. 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

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Hey, we're also online as well, on your apps and your smart speaker, and we are here for the next hour. So many good tunes on tonight's show. Thanks for taking the time to join us. If this is the first time you've tuned in, let me tell you what to expect. 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And if that's intrigued you further, you can find out some more information about our show over on our Instagram page. Just search Baker's Dozen Radio Show. All the information is available for you there. We've got listen again links. We've got playlists just in case you missed what tune we were playing. And you can also see what we played before on previous shows. You can also check out other bits I might post as well. I have got some amazing photos to post from our recent gig down at the Smokehouse as part of the Smokehouse 10 celebrations, which I promise I will put them up soon. So do go and give us a follow. Check out what we do here on the show. And hey, also get in touch and recommend me some new music for a future programme. Or if you've got a future gig coming up you want to let us know, get in touch. It'd be lovely to read it out. Before I tell you what awesome tracks are in store for you on this evening's show, we've got to tell you about the first tune on tonight's show. This is our radio replay, our first feature of the show. And it's where we take a new track from last week's show that we love so much that we break the rules on our show here. Now, usually our rules are that we only have first plays on this show, new music each and every week. But for one track each week, we just give it another spin. We love it so much, we have to play it again. So tonight's radio replay from a New York quintet, Gift, project led by TJ Frieda. The band started back in the pandemic. Their first album, Momentary Presence, released back in 2022. They followed that with a second album called Illuminator, released in 2024. And they have just announced they're going to be releasing their new album, Frenzy for the Thrill. That is due out on the 15th of Jan. The track I played you was, of course, Hand to the Flame. I absolutely love that tune. The opening riff kind of gives me the influences like the Yeah Yeah Yeahs. Don't know if you picked that up as well. Really great tune. And the first tune on tonight's show, our radio replay, Gift, and the brilliant track, Hand to the Flame. Right then, the rest of tonight's show. Let me tell you what we got in store for you. We'll be, of course, bringing you this week's gig guide with all of the music news as well, telling you where you can get your live music fix over the next couple of weeks. We, of course, have my favourite feature on the show. We have Local Sounds. This is where we play out four tracks from four great local acts on the show. And tonight's programme, we've got amazing tunes for you. We've got a track from an artist based in Manchester now, but originally from the Suffolk coast, Emily Mercer, who is also playing at the church in Ipswich this evening with support from Neil Vane. So if you're listening, get down and hear a track, get down and go and support local music tonight at the church. We've also got a tune from the Rabbits as well, who are soon to have a new album out, After Drive, who've released their EP today, and a track from a great EP released last year from Nadia Kadek, a tune that I realised I'd not played on the show before, so I had to play it. And then in your new music this week, we've got some amazing tracks for you. We have got, ending tonight's show, we've got a new tune from Michael Kiwanuka. That's going to be from his album Fudge, scheduled for release in a couple of weeks. Got brand new Nia Smith for you. Also fresh tracks from Julia Jacqueline and Fontaines DC, back with another amazing tune. And not only that, we also have new music from radio show favourite Porridge, back with a brilliant new tune that I absolutely love. But we are starting tonight's new music with an absolute banger of a tune for you from West Midlands two-piece band Gans. Just announced they're going to be releasing their self-titled second album in February, which I cannot wait to hear. Recorded in southern Spain this year, it leans slightly deeper into electronic music influence, and this new song is so good. Saw them live at the John Peel Centre last year, an amazing band that I really want to see again. Currently on tour in the UK at the moment. Closest date to us is at the 100 Club in London, and that is on the 6th of November. They've just announced the latest track to be taken from the album. It's so good. I love the noise in this tune and the driving beat in it. So the first tune on tonight's Baker's Dozen, this is Gans, and this is the new tune, My God is a Stranger.

0: Porridge, one of my favourite bands, back with new music. The tune is called Valley Kudu. First new music from them in over a year, which is great. A glimpse of the kind of future sound of the band, kind of sonic impression from them. But at the same time, kind of, you know, still having that influence of the usual kind of Porridge notes you'd expect to hear. Great tune from them. And the band state that's their most indie-leaning track they've produced. And excitingly, didn't realise this, recorded in the Suffolk countryside. Would absolutely love to know where that was recorded. Great to have a local link to Porridge. And they had a local link not too long ago as well. They played the Baths. I think it was last year or the year before. I can't remember now. But that was such a great gig when they came to play the Baths with Dirty Mangoes. Put on that gig the guys from Felix Stowe. They have also just finished Porridge, their UK tour, supporting Sports Team. So hopefully head out soon as well. Maybe come back to the Baths. Great tune from Porridge, Valley Kudu. Brilliant tune from them. And before that was, of course, Gans. Huge tune. I cannot get enough of that track. Tune is called My God is a Stranger, due to be on their self-titled second album. That's scheduled for February. Cannot wait for that. Got a couple of gigs across the UK. I think they have one down in London. I mentioned earlier, 100 Club on the 6th of November. Hopefully some more gigs after that. And then not too distant future, support the tour in the album in February. Right, we've got loads more to come on tonight's show, including this week's local sounds. We've got four brilliant tracks from four great acts for you from the local area. And, of course, more new music for you as well from the likes of Fontaines DC, Julia Jacqueline, Nia Smith, and Michael Kiwanuka too. But now it's time to tell you where you can get your live music fix over the next couple of weeks. That means it is time for this week's music news.
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0: Yeah, this is Music News, where we tell you about those gigs coming up over the next couple of weeks or so at the many brilliant venues we have in the local area. And as we usually do, as is tradition, we start off at the Smokehouse in Ipswich. And tonight, for those Friday listeners, AWAP have their gig. I think that's an EP launch show for them. Passive Incomes in support and more, bringing you some Suffolk thrash punk. On the 10th of October, Ewan Haseman, Harry Round and Ellis Skiro, bringing you Acoustic Night from three local artists. They're moving on to the 16th of October, Transient Radio and Subject Room present Room 2, a night of dub, techno, acid, jungle and more, looking at the deeper side of nighttime sounds and vibration. Then on the 17th of October, the Pangs are playing the venue with some funk, rock and ska. Got support as well there. 23rd of October, local artist Ivan Moon is playing a single release show. Singles will be called Hold Tight, so make sure you go down there and support that one. 24th of October, Back to the Point, supported by Shed and What on Earth. And then on the 29th, Brighton the Corners presents Hollow Hand. And finally, on the 30th of October, Claire Free will be playing the Smokehouse. Let's move on to the church. And tonight, for Friday listeners, Emily Mercer is playing the venue this evening, and you'll be able to hear a track from them towards the end of the show as part of Local Sounds. Also got Mill Vane in support and DJ Hannah Solar as well. On the 16th of October, Brighton the Corners presents Tom McRae. Brighton the Corners then presents Jim and Dee Fuller on the 17th of October. Then on the 18th, BTC presents Willie Mason, a triple BTC presents gig. And then they've also got another one on the 21st of October with Keely Stoltz and Scott Levine. Also, Bridget is coming, the local artist Bridget from Colchester, coming to play the venue on the 24th of October with support from French Toast, Dollface and GJ Grebo. Vinyl Comedian takes place on the 15th and the 22nd of October, and Factory Floor is back on the 30th of October. No gigs coming up over the next couple of weeks at the bar, so let's move on to Beresford Edmonds and the Hunter Club. 17th of October, Washing Machine presents Damp Matches, Dollface, The Interesting Time Gangs, Rot Rats and Wingman Soji. And then on the 24th of October, Washing Machine brings you Jaded Teeth. Also brings you the brilliant Oscar November. Had them at the Baker's Dozen Radio Show gig earlier in September. Phenomenal, so don't miss them. Then we've got Lights Out, Rorschach and Oh No as well. Let's move over to Stowe Market on the 22nd of October. Emerge, the local band's night, is taking place. Got If Not Now, Cryptid Hive, Eternal Karma and Black River Renegade. And then on the 24th of October, local band Youth Killed It are coming to the venue with support from Archie and the Astronauts. A couple more gigs to mention for you up in Norwich. Let's go to Voodoo Daddies. Tomorrow, 10th, Gallus and the Sankaros are playing. Then on the 13th, it is Theatre and Sell Everything. 15th, John Craigie and Joby Riccio. Then on the 16th, it is Demon Hound Doomfest with Gert, Sleeping Giant and plenty more. 21st, it's Belle Cobain, Nina Nyana Ab and also Maya Law, brilliant local artist there. 22nd is King No One in the Portland, and then finally on the 23rd, Laura T is going to be playing the venue. Let's move over to the Waterfront and the LCR. On the 18th, you've got Lime Garden playing the Waterfront. 28th, you've got Gurriers and Tram House. And then at the ELCI, you've got the 10th, Don Bronco, The Who on the 11th, and Jamie T playing on the 14th. So many gigs taking place over the next couple of weeks. It is that kind of gig season now. Another gig to mention as well for Ipswich, though, Harry Ixer is going to be playing the Miami Bar on the 23rd of October. Free entry for that one. Got Ricky Licks and DJ Eddie, as well as an open mic cypher. So make sure you head down for that one. Miami Bar in the centre of town, 23rd of October. Music news, though, we'll be back next week. Plus, we might have a bit more information about that gig I've just mentioned as well, so tune in for that. Do make sure you follow all the venues on the socials, get all the latest info, ticket availability, and new announcements as well. And I'll try and post some of that on social, because I realised I've read out so many gigs, it's hard to keep track of them. Right then, from music news to new music, time to play a brilliant new track from the fantastic Fontaines DC. Tune is called Tongue, set to be released on the Dublin band's fifth studio album, Dope Mean Changer Chamber, set released on the 16th of October. That's next week on XL Recordings. Previous track, Marianne, we played on the show. We loved it. This tune has so much power in the riffs and continues that kind of cinematic feel to their latest tracks. Plus, Graham's vocals put through a sampler to change the pitch over the guitars, piano, and the strings. It sounds so good. They've got some really interesting stuff going on to create the tunes in the studio. Really looking forward to the new album. This is Fontaines DC. This is Tongue, and it's a tune.

Julia Jacklin, brand new track from them. That is called If I Had the Hand of God, track released on the new album Gem that came out at the end of September. Such great tune from the Australian singer-songwriter, all written about a surreal trip to Nashville and kind of meditation on the life of being a touring musician and the importance and both unimportance of legacy as well. Really great tune from them. That new album recorded in Melbourne, and they are due to be touring across America and Europe, and there are some UK dates set for February next year, so make sure you get your tickets in for that one. Really great tune from Julia Jacklin, If I Had the Hand of God. Before that, Fontaine's DC, track is called Tongue. Set to be on the new album from the band Dopamine Chamber, which is set for release next week. How cinematic is that tune? It's got so much depth to it. I was talking earlier about the fact that they've got loads of different ways in which they're kind of creating different sounds in the studio, and I'm going to go and do loads more reading about that because it sounds so, so interesting. Really looking forward to that new album, and previous tune Marianne we played as well, has this kind of just this really deep, dark, cinematic feel to it, which I love the sound of. And I still can't believe it's their fifth studio album. Mad. Anyway, we plenty more tunes to come for you on this evening's show, but if you have just tuned in and you are wondering what you're listening to, hello, I'm Jonathan Baker, and this thing here on a Friday between 7 and 8 p.m. and a Monday at 6 and 7 is called Baker's Dozen Radio Show. This is where we squeeze in as many tracks, new tracks as we can each and every week. We're all about the new and the local music here on the show, and we just bring you loads of music that I found during the week that I love and I want to share on the radio. And if you want to find out more about our show, then please do go and check us out on Instagram. All the information is available there. Our list again links, playlists, some videos from gigs, and some photos and stuff like that. Would love to hear from you as well. If you've got any new music recommendations that you'd love to hear on the show, any gigs you want to mention, are you a local artist that you want to feature in Local Sounds, get in touch, and absolutely love to hear from you. 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And whether you are listening live on a Friday, repeated on a Monday, or listen again through Mixcloud or the ICR app, thank you so much for checking us out. Generally really appreciate you taking the time to do so, and just because I really enjoy sharing new music that I found during the week playing on the radio across Ipswich and South Suffolk. It's a nice relaxing thing to do on a Friday evening after a busy week of work. Right then, up next, new tune from Ivor Novello and Mobo nominated artist Nia Smith, returning with the track Mr. Right, following the EP released earlier this year called Payback is a Dog. Played a tune from that EP earlier this year on the show, I loved it. The track that's just been released is an intimate, bittersweet song about the experience of feeling alone while surrounded by people who seem to have found exactly what you're looking for. It's such a great song. It made over in LA, and the tune apparently just wrote itself. It's a delightfully soulful track as well that I know you're going to love. So this is Nia Smith, and this is Mr. Right on Bass.

0: Neil Smith, brand new tune called Mr. Right. Such a great tune. Looking forward to hearing more from them in the future. It's got such a lovely, soulful sound. Do go and check out their previous EPs released last year and earlier this year. Yeah, just love that tune. And we have got one more new tune for you tonight at the end of this evening's show. The track comes from Michael Kiwanuka. That was the announcement of a new album to be set to be released in a couple of weeks' time. But now it's time for my favourite feature on the show. It's time for this week's Local Sounds.
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0: Yes, if you don't know, this is where each week I bring you four amazing tracks from four brilliant local acts. It is where we showcase just how good the music scene across East Anglia is. We play tracks from artists from Suffolk, from Norfolk, from Essex and from Cambridgeshire. I've been doing this feature for a number of years on the show. We really love supporting the local music scene here on Community Radio. So make sure you check out all those amazing tunes from Local Sounds we've done. They're all available over on the socials. Links to the socials and also Mixcloud to listen to the show as well is available there. So then tonight's Local Sounds. As you'd expect, we've got four amazing tunes for you from four brilliant local artists. We've got a track from Nadia Kadek, a tune from their EP released towards the end of last year that I've not played, and I think I just had to play it because it's a great track. I thought I'd play it, I hadn't played it, so it had to go on tonight's playlist. We've got a new tune from Afterdrive, Ipswich band who have just gone on and on to do more and more things recently. They have just released their new EP. The final track of the four-track EP has just been released. We're playing that for you this evening, called Fake License Plates. We've also got a tune from Norwich band The Rabbits. They've got an album coming up very shortly. Third single from this album is just been released. It's called Paradise Eye and it sounds brilliant. Well, we're starting off tonight's Local Sounds with a track from singer-songwriter based in Manchester, but originally from the Suffolk coast, Emily Mercer. They've just released their new album. It's called Read Aloud. The artist brings emotionally rich indie pop music, honesty, vulnerability and storytelling. And we're going to play the track Oh No for you from the album. The single itself released at the beginning of September. The track follows a story of an introvert reluctantly lowering their guard, bringing lo-fi piano, flugel horns, and bringing millennial confessions with a kind of traditional 60s song structure. It's a really great tune that not only can you hear live this evening on the radio, but you can also see performed live tonight down at the church in Ipswich. Playing a gig down there. Support from Mill Vane and DJ Hannah Solo. Check out the church's socials. Might be some tickets left available on the door. Make sure you head down for that one and go and support local artists playing the church. Might see you there. But this is the first tune on tonight's Local Sounds. This is Emily Mercer and Oh No.

Norwich band The Rabbits, brand new tune from them, Paradise. I such a well produced track for the band. Absolutely love the sound of that, and it's just this really powerful emotional track. Works so, so well. Second single from the band's upcoming album called Paradise, apparently was recorded on day one of their recording session back in May. All about, you know, written looking back on a special day a few years ago, the emotional crash that followed. I said it's a really emotional tune. You can check out an amazing video from them playing the track in the woods. That's over on their socials. And as they've got an album coming out, they are going on tour across the UK for that. Of course, they've got some local gigs coming up as well. Gigs at Voodoo Daddies in Norwich on the 14th of November, Portland Arms in Cambridge on the 15th, and a gig at the Arts Centre in Colchester on the 19th. No gig in Ipswich yet? Hopefully hear one from them soon. But a really great tune from The Rabbits, Paradise. I love that tune. Before that, Emily Mercer with a fantastic track. That is called Oh No, from the album Read Aloud, released earlier this year. That was in September. And now you've heard the tune, and you know it's so good. You've got to head down to the church this evening for Friday listeners to catch them live. They're playing down the church, the Paul from Mill Vane and DJ Hannah Solo. Check out the church socials to get the latest information about tickets for that one. But do head down if you can. Right then, we're halfway through tonight's local sounds. We play out four tracks and four amazing local acts for you. And next up on the show, we have got a tune from Ipswich band who've had such a great few years from playing Brighton the Corner, supporting a range of acts on tour, and headlining a live show in Ipswich in September at the Bards. They have just released their debut EP, Dressed to Impress, today. Previously released their tracks Fashion, Neon View and Jewelry, which we played on the show. Their final track of the Fortune EP was released today, called Fake License Plate. Track was written a little while back, been played at a number of live shows, all about kind of late night headspace, Invisible from Consequence, all that kind of stuff is in this tune. As mentioned earlier, the band have just headlined the Bards, but they have two more shows left, one at the O2 Institute in Birmingham and the Islington Academy 2 in London, 24th and 27th of October respectively. So next up on tonight's local sounds, we've got this new tune from Afterdrive for you. This is Fake License Plates on Baker's Dozen Local Sounds. I've been

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0: Title track from their debut EP, Green Car, released back in October last year. EP, an ode to kind of the spontaneous and healing magic of a gig. And it's such a great track as well from the EP from the British Indonesian artist. And I couldn't believe that I actually hadn't played it on the show yet. So I had to make sure I played it this evening. Released on Transgressive Records.

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8: 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Ipswich Community Radio's popular pub quiz is back. Grab five mates, teams of six maximum, and head to the Salutation in Ipswich on Friday the 9th of October at 7 p.m. sharp. Just a fiver ahead,

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0: 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It's a collaboration with Future Female Society, The Hive and Aspire Black Suffolk. Outburst is where young LGBTQ people take the mic and talk about what really matters to us.
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2: For a lot of us, it's layered. It's culture, family, community, and then sexuality and identity on top of that.
0: A big part of that comes from where our families come from. A lot of black people here in the UK are children and grandchildren of immigrants, so we're growing up between cultures, carrying values and experiences that didn't start here.

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1: We wanted to use this opportunity to highlight that LGBTQ people of colour are here, visible and part of our communities. Our identities are layered, and each part plays an important role in shaping who we are.
0: And later, we've got a segment on Roots and Reality, celebrating culture, strength and identity.
2: So stay with us.
1: This is Outburst, collaborating with Soul, our project for LGBTQ plus young people of colour, and we're just getting started. Our first track is...
2: I don't know.
0: You don't know?
1: I do know.
0: God, say it.
2: What did you say? Say it! Say it!
1: Our first track is I Am Singing by Stevie Wonder. I chose this one because of the passion for music he talks about in the track. I hope you like it.

0: Let's start really simple. What does being a person of colour actually mean to you?
1: You know what?
0: It's like you forget how to speak on the radio, you, isn't it? It's like,
2: I was going to feel bad about not being able to answer that.
0: I think it's quite a difficult question.
2: It's like asking to explain what "and" means. Like, you use it all the time. It's like intuitive and like natural, but like putting that into words is...
0: Yeah, no, I think that's true. Yeah. Because it's like, it's an identity, isn't it? And it's like being LGBT is one. Yeah. Being a person of colour is one. What is the main thing? I think for me as a person of colour, it's about the fact that actually I'm black first. People have said that millions of times. And I didn't really understand it until I sort of just started to think about my own identity. Because you can sort of hide being LGBT a little bit. Whereas when you're black, that's the first thing that someone notices to you and notices of you. And I think that's really important because most people don't think about it that way.
2: Fully agree, because

0: I can hide one part, but I can't hide the other, which is the fact that I'm also mixed race and black.
1: Yeah. And how do you identify? So my family are from Barbados, which is in the Caribbean.
2: Oh, my family mostly from Zimbabwe.
0: My family are mostly from Ghana in the Accra region, and they mostly speak Ga, which is a dialect that's from southern Accra and Ghana by the coast.
1: So can you speak that language?
0: No.
1: No?
0: I wasn't raised around much of my family or anything, so I never really got to pick up on it. But most of the older people and aunts in my family speak some of it.
2: With Zimbabwe, I think we speak a lot of dialects, like depending on what region you're from, as well as South African like language has influenced our language as well. But Zulu and Xhosa, they're very intertwined. Like, you can understand someone speaking Zulu if you speak Xhosa.
1: That's really interesting. I mean, for me, it's we speak Bayesian, but it's really interesting that you guys have dialects and different types of languages in one country.
0: I find that
1: really interesting.
0: Like, literally all of mine are from southern Ghana as well. I think there's loads up north as well, which I'm not really too familiar with.
1: Yeah. For me, it's more so like my great granddad is still alive, and he was born in Barbados, and as was my gran. But and they speak completely different because my granddad is from a different generation, and I find that the older you get, the faster they speak, I've realised as well. Because sometimes my granddad will talk to me and I'm like, I don't know what you're saying. You're going to have to slow down and talk to me because I have no idea. But my gran, I can literally understand every single word she says. So I think for us, it's more about generations.
2: No, because I feel like that because obviously they didn't really raise me to speak it, which I'm pretty mad about.
1: Yeah, me too.
2: So I grew up speaking English, but they would speak to me in our language. So like, if they speak to me, like, to this day, like, I'll understand. My mum will even say when she's on the phone, she'll be like, she understands everything we're saying, so we have to be careful. It's like, oh, okay. Like, so they'll speak it to me. I know my elders, my grandparents, they'll speak it to me. My sister, my brother speak, because they're way older than me and they lived there before moving to the UK with my parents. So
0: oh, that reminds me of like rolling your R's in Spanish. I was kind of just thinking about how being raised in like a different country to your native one kind of affects your dialect as well. Because I was going to say my mom kind of experienced both worlds where she grew up in Ghana and then she came over here. So I've noticed, and she's told me personally, that she mixes a lot of English into her language. So it's like I can't really understand her when she's speaking Ga, but there's like lots of like English words slipped in, which I've noticed if I hear people talking about back home, like it'll pretty much be fully just like Ga and like words I'm not really aware of.
1: Yeah, it's similar for me because my mum grew up here, so she doesn't really speak much Bayesian, but I sort of spend a lot of time with my grandparents and I've sort of picked up a lot of the language. I wish my parents spoke it and I wish that I learned it when I was growing up. On the show we like to ask people a track that sort of reminds them of their culture, of their heritage, and I wonder whether you guys have a track. You could have one each, or we could all have one, or you could just have one between us. One that reminds you of growing up, maybe. One reminds you of home or of Africa. Have you got any ideas?
2: Yeah.
0: Yes, I have one in my head.
2: Yeah? If you say Azonto,
1: is that Fuse OD?
2: Yeah, it's Fuse.
0: Literally,
1: yeah. I do know that song.
2: Yeah, looking at my playlist, I think Jerusalem by like Master KG, Burner Boys. Parents played it all the time. And maybe this is more, I think it might be my brother. Like, I'm scared he's gonna hear this and be like, I never played you that. there's a song called Sankulele, which again, that's another song which I think.
1: Okay, so do you want to pick one of those songs that we can get on right now?
2: The track I'm gonna play now is Jerusalem feat Burner Boy and Others by Master KG.

0: I haven't been to visit Ghana that much, but the very few times I have, I've always heard the song, and it's a really, really uniting song in the British Ghanaian community as well, along with back at home in Ghana. Like, I feel like if you play it to like any Ghanaian person, like they know all the lyrics, like they know how to like dance to it and stuff. And it's Azonto by Fuse Odg.
1: Great, let's get that on.

in Barbados, we have this thing called soca music, which is also Trini, also other islands. And growing up, I used to go to this club with my grandparents, which sounds really strange, but it was like a family social club. It wasn't like a nightclub. And this song reminds me of being there, growing up there. So this song is called Nanny Wine, and I can't for the life of me remember what the singer is, but here it is.

0: What I think is really interesting about these songs is they sound quite similar. Like, there must be like influences that have happened, because obviously when we talk about Africa and the Caribbean, we think about the slave trade and we think about people going from Africa to the Caribbean. Mm. And obviously that's going to bring influences, isn't it? So
1: I was definitely going to say, I feel like they all share a similar like drumming beat, which is really nice because it feels like we like music that like incorporates like really similar drum beat rhythms and stuff, and you can really hear it like running through all the songs, even if the vocals and the melodies are different.
0: So let's just jump into another question and let's go. Woo. When did you first become aware of your identity? That could be any identity that sort of fits with you. So that can be being LGBT, that can be being a person of colour. When did you first sort of discover that?
1: I feel like lots of people have like really deep or like personal stories about how they like figured out. But I feel like because I wasn't really raised with like an awareness, like sexuality was never a thing that was like discussed in my household like ever. So it's not like I've really harbored any internal homophobia, which I'm quite grateful for, because I wasn't really raised much around the church, even though my parents are religious. When I kind of figured out that I liked a girl, I just didn't question it that much because I never thought that it was an option before, and so I never felt like troubled by it or anything. Like, it was quite funny actually, because I just searched up on Google like, oh, what happens if you kind of like a girl? And then I found out about the label bisexual and I thought that really fit me.
0: It's really interesting to hear that, because that is a different experience to what I had. Mm. When I was growing up, we had music that was slating gay people, that was talking about killing gay people. And that was sort of normal in our culture, it's really interesting. I don't know about you.
2: To be fair, again, mine isn't like, I don't have like a sentimental coming out story, how I found out that I was bi, that I was pan. It was more of a thing of, in year five, I just kind of liked a girl. I was like, oh, okay.
0: Yeah.
2: Like, this is chill. And then we had someone actually come in and talk about being queer and stuff like that. To be fair, at that point in time, I was a lesbian. To be fair, it was really funny because I got really heated about it because everyone went around being like, oh, I'm bi now. I'm like, they would never understand me. But like, I was very situated with it, and then going into high school, exploring that. And like, I never, again, like you said, I never harbored any like hate towards like anyone LGBT because it really wasn't talked about, so I couldn't really like have any strong opinions.
0: Well, I'm glad that it was not positive, but not negative at the same time, because I think a lot of people, when you talk about coming out and those sorts of stories, especially being a person of colour, normally those stories are negative stories.
2: Mm-hmm.
0: So it's really nice not to hear, oh, this happened to me when I was 12. Do you know what I mean?
1: Yeah.
0: So it's really nice to hear that.
1: Wait, I think it's kind of interesting that you mentioned school as well, because I never really considered that to be a part of it, but I had like a really similar situation with mine as well, where it's like I was quite sheltered from my parents, who never discussed anything, and I was sheltered from like any media which would have shown like anything queer as well. But queer representation in media is just like very non-existent, and especially in the time when I grew up, like I feel like it's only really been not really improving either, but just like slightly more visible in like recent times, like in the 2020s. Having a really small class size and having like a very tight-knit community, there wasn't really much diversity in race, but also it felt like that kind of spilled into sexuality, because most of the people who went there were all kind of from quite traditional families who grew up in the countryside, but they were very homogenous people, and so they were all like quite straight, so it wasn't really, there wasn't just much exposure, I guess.
0: Yeah, no. It's interesting that you say that, because for me, I grew up in London, so...
1: Oh, lucky.
0: I had a lot... Well, I wouldn't say I had a lot of representation, but I mean, I don't think I could name you a black gay person. I've never seen that.
2: We always talk about that.
0: But I think for me it was... had an idea about that, but I never thought about it until I left high school, and I think that's just because... a lot of my parents always asking me, have you got a girlfriend? Have you got a girlfriend? Yeah. Are you doing this? And I would be like, yeah, I do. Or do you know what I mean? And it would be like, but sometimes I felt like I would have to have a girlfriend just because that was what they wanted. Do you know what I mean?
2: Yes.
0: So I never really considered it until I went to high school, which was really interesting.
1: Oh, I definitely say homophobia was never really pushed, but I'd say like from my Ghanaian side and like from that side of the culture, gender norms were like absolutely a massive push. Like there was a really big emphasis on like being feminine as a woman or being like masculine if you're a man, and there's like no way to live outside of that or kind of have any identities which like fall in between.
2: Yeah, no, because with that, with like masculinity and femininity stuff, I think, to be fair, like I think it was year 7 I came out to my parents because I was like, you know what, it's now or never. And like, I really couldn't care less. In a way, they may have seen it coming. Because I think, because again, like I see people, a lot of people say that a lot of girls have like tomboy phases. I went through that. Like I rejected everything to do with pink, especially during like the times where like I was like, oh, I think I am like queer. And definitely during that time I was like more like, oh, I want to reject anything to do with like femininity. And a lot of people saw me as more masculine.
0: And do you think growing up black has sort of changed that view for you? Because I'm thinking about gender roles and I'm thinking about growing up in a Zimbabwe or in Ghana or maybe in Barbados.
1: Wait, like being like hyper masculinized if you're a black woman?
0: It's more about how do you feel that you have to react as part of your culture, if that makes sense. So we talk about gender roles and we talk about the man being the man and going out and earning the money, and then the woman being the wife at home. I mean, that's what Jamaican, Bayesian culture is.
1: It's very much like that here as well.
0: And so I don't know whether that was very similar to what you guys have experienced.
1: It 100% is. When I was younger, it was always like, oh, when you grow up and get married and you have a man in the house who earns money for you. And this was a big thing as well when we were getting our inheritance, because my uncle was a firstborn child, and so he was kind of entitled to everything. And my mom would always say this, but like he was justified in his attitude because the men in Africa are expected to like be providers and like be like macho, masculine, and like all of that stuff that's associated with it. And so her and her sister, because they were women, they weren't seen as needing or kind of responsible enough to take on any of that, because it was expected to just be like a man's job to just get the inheritance instead. For this song, I chose Mr. Wendell, and I've really been loving this song recently because of the light and content sound, and it just feels really fitting to listen to as the weather gets warmer. I think the meaning is really profound because it explores homelessness and criticizes Western civilization as a whole.

0: Do you feel like your identity changes based on where you are?
1: Definitely.
2: Yeah, definitely.
1: Definitely.
2: I feel like a lot of, like, when you're just black people of colour, like, I know the term whitewash gets thrown around a lot, and I hate the term as a whole. But I would say, like, a lot of people kind of living in the UK that are very disconnected with their roots because their parents don't want to explore it with them. I know that's a case for a lot of people, and I feel like
1: that's definitely the case for me.
2: And I feel like they feel less connected to their culture and their, like, even black person said, their blackness, because, like, they haven't been able to, like, connect with their culture in a way that others have because their parents won't let them, or they just don't really know how to and stuff like that.
0: Well, when I was growing up, I grew up, I spent a lot of time with my dad, who's a white person. I'm mixed race, so I have a white dad and a black mum. So I had half of that and half of English culture. But it's interesting. I watched a program the other day called Joe's Road Trip by Tyler Perry. I don't know if you've seen that film, but I watched it the other day, and it was it's really interesting how the dad, who's a black person, was sheltering his son from these racist ideas, and the son was had all white friends, and he went to a really prestigious college, and didn't really understand his heritage or his race. And then his granddad took him on a road trip and taught him all about it. And actually, it's rude, it's funny, and it's a bit silly, but actually it talks about things that are really important. Like, where, who do you learn these things from if you don't learn them from your parents?
1: That's definitely a thing for me right now, because in my current media, I'm kind of doing a project, and it's about identity. So I thought it would be a good place to start, like, exploring the fact that I am actually Ghanaian. Because it's always just felt like more trivia. Like, I can say, like, oh yeah, my family comes from, like, Ghana. I don't, but then also I obviously don't come from Ghana, but I feel like there's some people who were born in Ghana who live in the UK currently who can still say I am from Ghana, because I just don't have any of the culture that they have or, like, grew up and experienced with. I went to Croydon, and, like, literally when you first, like, walk out of the West Croydon station, they have, like, a large, like, Ghana flag in one of the stores. It really depends on where you live and if you live in a diaspora area or not, because it makes it really confusing on, like, okay, I am Ghanaian, but I feel like you learn culture from people who are from that culture, because it's, like, you, what you pick up from what's around you.
0: Definitely.
1: And what you've grown up around.
0: Definitely.
1: And so it's, like, I can't really educate myself through Google, and I feel like it feels quite difficult and inauthentic if I'm using, like, Google, because, like, anyone else can find this out. Like, I know about Ghana, but, like, I know dialects and facts about other countries as well, which kind of feels like a similar level of knowledge to what I have from Ghana, even though that's, like, my blood and, like, my ancestry and where I come from.
0: Yeah, I say it's really hard, but you have to learn it at some point. Like, I feel like you have to, and I feel like you owe it to someone. I don't know who, but you owe it to someone to learn it. It's, like, really interesting. Okay, let's get on another song. So, do you want to pick another song?
2: Our next track is Don't Touch My Hair by Solange. I chose this one because it's an anthem of black self-empowerment and bodily autonomy, challenging the objectification of black women by establishing firm boundaries around personal spaces, around their hair and identity.
3: Don't.

0: All right, so now we're getting into something that a lot of people experience, but not everyone has a name for it, and we call it code switching.
1: And if you've ever heard that term before, code switching is basically when you change how you act, speak, or present yourself depending on who you're around.
2: So that could be your voice, your language, your behavior, or even how you dress sometimes, like moving between different environments and adjusting to fit in.
0: And for a lot of people of colour, it's not just a choice, it can feel like something you have to do to be accepted or understood in that place. Just being a person of colour, talk to me about what you think about being in a black space. How does that make you feel?
2: Quite foreign, because I'd say most of my exposure with black spaces, it comes from my family rather than like school or kind of having friend groups that are black, because I live in the majority white area. It feels like quite isolating because everyone else in my family is all quite like heteronormative, and I feel like that's quite a big part of their culture of being from Ghana as well, because they're like, most people in Ghana are very like devout religious Christian from like colonization. Ghana only got emancipated from the UK in 1957, which was one of the earliest countries, but that means literally like even my grandparents, they were like my age now probably when their country was free from British rule. But what they brought over with them was like really strict like religious Christian ordeals that also encouraged like really strict like gender roles and like steering away from like kind of like having their traditional cultural celebrations as well over like having Christian European ones like Christmas or whatever. And my grandpa apparently really used to despise being like from the village, just meaning like he came from a tribe which wasn't regular like Western civilization, and he disconnected from that part of himself a lot apparently when he grew up, because he made lots of money being like a businessman and stuff, and so he never encouraged like my mom or like their siblings to celebrate anything that was like traditionally Ghanaian, and it would just be like Christian instead. But like Christian often isn't really Ghanaian, but it's kind of like turned into the culture over there now from how much it was pushed onto the people. So where I was kind of going with that is that because the culture is so like Christian now, which isn't a bad thing, but like it encourages people to hold a lot of like hostility or like contempt or like misunderstanding about being queer. Like it feels like there's no place to kind of be queer when I'm in like family spaces.
1: I know a lot in high school. Obviously I didn't really get along with everyone in high school. Like that's yeah, bound that's to happen in high school.
0: Yeah.
1: I feel like even all the black people in our year, even though we're from like different cliques, we would still all be able to talk to each other. Like one of my friends, he was a rugby boy. I hate sports. I hate anything to do with sports, and I hated the sports boy at our school. Yet now I'd say he's someone that I regard a close friend. Like mostly because we're black as well, we're able to like bond quicker. I don't know how to explain, but like I feel like a lot of black people, you find another black person in a space where there's not many black people, you're like, okay,
0: we have
1: like,
0: to talk to each other.
1: We have to talk
0: you
1: to
0: give,
1: each other.
0: You look across the room, and you give them the nod, and they come over. Yeah, I know exactly what you mean. Sometimes it's a bit terrifying, but sometimes it's quite nice. But it's really interesting because it's like that scene and that sound system era. Is still really what is holding people together in our sort of, in my Caribbean sort of aspect. I know African might be a bit different, but I find it really interesting because it's like I completely change who I am when I'm with them, because it's like I feel like I have to hide some of that stuff. And really, when in reality, they're not really that bothered. But it's really interesting that that stuff has come, like you say, through religion, through culture, and it's been passed down through generations, and it's just like a thing that we need to get rid of. It's like not many people are really that bothered about it anymore.
2: It's still like kind of created void, like a room where queerness doesn't really exist, because it hasn't really had like a recent history in like black spaces.
0: No, it makes sense.
1: Our next song is Boogeyman by Childish Gambino. I chose this track because the track is about the demonization of black people, using the name Boogeyman to describe black people. Since the Boogeyman itself is a fictional creature that's described as scary in children's books or media.

0: And let's think about how does it actually make you feel constantly switching between versions of yourself. But I just wondered a little bit of like, what does it actually mean to you to have to do that?
1: I'd say I constantly code switch, and sometimes I don't even realize. I feel like it depends on what situation I'm in. Like talking to customer service, my voice gets higher. I try to sound the whitest I can be when on the phone. I mean, a lot of black people call it customer service voice. Like you're talking to workers, you want to sound, I guess, more white. And like, especially in like a lot of the spaces that I'm in, as well as queer spaces, there are not many black people there. And I feel like I change a lot about myself in those spaces. Mm-hmm. It's like, they won't get what I'm on about, or they won't get me when I talk to them or stuff like that. I mean, like, with closer friends like that, obviously, I can talk more like myself, be more like myself, but in, like, other regards, I can't really. I know with one of my projects at school, we're doing a podcast, like, based thing, and re-listening to that, I was like, that's not me.
0: Yeah.
1: I was speaking in more of like what I regarded a whiter voice.
0: I think it's about appealing to the people that that you need to appeal to get what you need out of things, if that makes sense. Like when I was at university, it was very much, oh, I needed to write about things that I think that they would enjoy to be able to get the grade that I want. Which is really, it's really like, it shouldn't happen, but I feel like, I feel like we do it unintentionally. Like, please, I mean, it doesn't necessarily just have to be white people, but it's like pleasing people who aren't the same as us. So I think maybe it's about fitting in and feeling that you fit in a space where you are comfortable and where the other people are comfortable with you as well. And it's about pleasing other people, having to think, actually, I'm a minority in this room, so let me just make life easier for myself and not speak Bayesian or not. Do you know what I mean? And I think is that what you're trying to say?
1: I'd say, like, with our schoolwork, when we got our brief of identity, the first thing that came to my mind wasn't my own culture, because like I didn't think I could get like something good from that. It went to something else that I thought, oh, this is more appealing to the mass audience, until I was told, maybe you should do your culture, by my brother, to be fair.
0: Like,
2: the thing you said about being a minority in a space, I was just thinking about that because code switching feels really, really subconscious. So I kind of find it difficult to talk about, because I was really old when I found out when it was, what it was, because I was kind of able to look back at my life and realize, wow, I've been doing this a lot, because I was raised in lots of white spaces. But then with being black and then also queer, it's like if you're in black spaces which are quite isolated from like queerness, it's like you're the only queer person there, so it feels like I kind of have to like turn down like anything related to that with when I'm with like my family or anything. But then it's like if I'm in queer spaces, then it feels like I have to turn down like
0: your blackness.
2: Yeah
0: We talk about this constantly, but we don't really do anything about it, do we?
2: Yeah.
0: It's like, we just do it.
2: It like, just benefits you sometimes, like, I don't know.
0: Okay, let's choose another song.
2: I really love musical theatre, and it's just always like seeing live music and performances and the style of music that's in theatre, because it's so dynamic and it's so passionate. Like, it's always really struck something in me. And some Lin-Manuel Miranda is a person that really like inspires me, because theatre in like the past and in history has always tended to be like a very white dominated space. It kind of relies a lot more on like classical music tropes. It was one of like the first big musicals that really like incorporated like old like hip-hop into theatre, which was really unique and like outstanding for the time in which he did it in. But also I think it was really powerful because there's like no other musical I can really name that has this much emphasis on just having like an all-black cast. And it was so amazing to see all of these people, these like really, really talented like actors, actresses, like singers on stage and all just being black, because there's so many musicals or like just stories I can name in general where it just feels like everyone's white. But seeing a production where almost every single character is non-white is like, it's a really big thing. Like, it feels completely different from like anything else, because it just feels like that doesn't happen.

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sung that song, Sing to the Mountain, and you are listening to the Pre-Love Chica Time Capsule Show. And every week I have a guest, but I made a mistake today. I've made a big mistake today because my guest is coming in next week. So I have not got a guest today, and I only found out like literally about 8 minutes ago because I called her and said, are you close? Are you close? She said, it's next week. I went, oh my goodness. So I had 5 minutes to get a playlist together for today's show, flying solo, just me. And you know what? I'm going live on TikTok as well. So if you want to watch me, what I get up to at the ICR studios, head on over to TikTok and you can watch me live, Elaine Marsden, Pre-Love Chica, live on TikTok. And anyway, so it wasn't a big problem, you know, it wasn't a big problem coming up with a whole load of tracks because I have got a playlist that I've been curating over the last year. And this series of songs, mostly from my guests, I've got 265 songs in this playlist, 19 hours worth, 45 minutes. So I just quickly went through those and thought, what are the songs I love listening to? And often I'll have this playlist on, you know. I'll have this playlist on when I'm at home and I'm doing some art maybe,

You're doing some, I'm getting ready. I want to kind of be inspired and I'll put this playlist on. So that's what I've done. Like literally with like just a few minutes to go, I saved the day and decided I will just kind of like freestyle it. And I've got lots of things to talk about. And so it's not exactly my time capsule because I would only be allowed to choose four. So, you know, it's a bit of a cheat. But, you know, these are my favourite songs right now, things that kind of fire me up. I will be singing along to them. You'll be able to see me sing along to them if I know the words on TikTok. So you can watch me live on TikTok. Anyway, without further ado, the song I'm going to play next is Let Me Be. And it's by The Second Voice. And this is definitely one of my songs because I use it on a lot of my Instagram reels. And somebody the other day said, oh my gosh, I was in my car, I was doing a reel, and basically what happened was I had this music in the background and I was talking to camera, and my friend said, no, the music was too loud, I couldn't hear exactly what you had to say. And what I had to say was really important. What I had to say, I'll tell you what I had to say after we've listened to this song. So here we go, Let Me Be, The Second Voice.

International vibes, let me be the second voice. What can I say? What can I say? I love that song. If you're watching me live on TikTok, you might have seen me attempt to get up and start dancing, but I can't dance because I haven't got a long enough lead for my headphones, and I don't know if it's not going to work. But I was doing chair dancing and having a lot of fun. So what was I talking about in the car? I'll tell you what I was talking about in the car. I was telling people about the final dine meet. I did this thing where you can come to dinner with strangers, people you've never met before. What happens is you book a place at the table, and then on the day, I tell you the venue, because it's all secret up until then. So you book on the understanding that you're just going to have that surprise. You won't know who you're going to be, kind of. I'm just looking at my TikTok messages. I was singing along to my favourite song, Let Me Be. That's exactly right. Anyway, going back to the car, I was telling people that it's the very last dine meet of 2026, where you go to dinner with strangers, £10 to book a place at the table. I've been doing it for a year now. It was my anniversary of starting it last month. And I got the idea from being in Bangkok, because I was in Bangkok for 2 months last summer in 2025. And I went to dinner with strangers and I met great people. I met diplomats. I met transgender surgery owners. You can't make it up. So I thought, anyway, let's try and do it in my community. And it's been going really well. And I had five bookings. And they were all women. So the message was, where are the men? I need some men to come along to dine meet. And so that was what the message was about. And since then, I must admit, I have had a few guys get in touch. So hopefully we're going to have two tables when we have our final one of 2026, which will be the 29th of October. So what else can I say? Well, I've always got plenty to say. I'm going to play another piece of music now. And this is a beautiful song. And it's called The Kiss. And it's from the Last of the Mohicans soundtrack. And this was chosen by Julie Hutton. She was my guest beginning of this year. Because at the beginning of this year, I was in Saudi Arabia and I did time capsule shows from Saudi, and I called them the Saudi Sessions. And so they were broadcast on ICR, not live, but they were uploaded. And this one guest, Julie, she was the manager of this charity shop called the Women's Exchange in Dahran. And so she was lovely. It was, you know, she's just right up my street. Loves secondhand clothes, secondhand shopping. And anyway, this was one of her four songs that she wanted to put in her very own time capsule. So let's listen to it. The Kiss from The Last of Mohicans. And I'll tell you why this has come into my life. Because I was at Bistro on the Quay on Sunday. And I'll tell you a little bit more about that when we finish listening to this. Here we go.

Oh, I've just had a little message to say that my audio is distorted. Oh, dear, on TikTok. Oh, that's such a shame. Thank you very much for telling me about that. How is my voice? Does that sound okay? Be really useful to know. Maybe I need to turn that volume down a bit. Anyway, this is still a very interesting experiment with TikTok. So we'll see how things go. Anyway, so my voice is okay. That's good. But maybe the music needs to be turned down a bit. Anyway, why did I choose The Kiss from The Last of the Mohicans? I'll tell you why. Because I was at Bistro on the Quay on Sunday, and they have this live Sunday afternoon music thing going on. It's only a small place. It's full of wine bottles, full wine bottles, I'll hasten to add, all around the walls. And the atmosphere is fantastic. It overlooks the Ipswich Marina. And it's just absolutely gorgeous. And I went there on Sunday to see a group I'd never seen before. They were called the Nye Bevans. Four of them, double bass, harmonica player, guitarist, singer, drummer. And they were great, you know. They did that song. The main guy, played that on his harmonica. And it's on my Instagram. You should go and check it out. It's absolutely beautiful. So beautiful. I thought, do you know what? That's a song I'm going to play, because that will remind me of the weekend. And a big shout out to Pablo, who has actually just arrived in Ipswich from Brazil. And he came along with me. I think he enjoyed it. It's quite a British thing, because some people were having a Sunday roast and some people were just drinking wine. I was just drinking wine. So, Dave, will you stay on there for a little while? Because what I want you to do, I'm going to play some more music, and I want you to tell me if the music is distorted, and I can maybe get the sound from the music much better. Anyway, so the next song I'm going to play is Harmony Hall, and it's by Vampire Weekend. And this one reminds me, because it was chosen by my son, who was living in Japan for 10 years and now is making a new life for himself in Berlin. And he chose this one. His musical choices are always very quirky. He's a musician himself. He just knows about artists all around the world. And so I want to play this. So Dave, just stay there, because what I'd love you to tell me is whether this is in fact distorted. So I'm going to play Harmony Hall. Here we go.

Okay, that was Harmony Hall. And I want to give a very big shout out to my TikTok viewer, Dave. Dave is got his eye out for me because he's like telling me that my music was distorted. So hopefully I fixed that. I turned the gain down. So that was really helpful. Thank you, Dave. Thank you, thank you, thank you. And I'm just going to say, if anybody would like a song played in this hour, my show is 1 hour and I'm now halfway through. I've got loads of my own stuff lined up. But if I can catch it on the feed, one of your songs, and if I've got it, I'll play it for you. We can do a little request thing. But this next song is going to go out to all my strong, strong female friends, because honestly, I've had so many guests come in here telling me the things they're doing. A lot of women, artists, promoters, singers, doing wonderful things. And I cannot remember who selected this song, but one of my female guests chose it. It's from The Greatest Showman. And it's a song that you may know. It's called This Is Me, Keila Settle. It's very powerful. Here we go. Bit of a quiet start.

Keila Settle, This Is Me. That's a very powerful song. I'm going to drown out those words about me. I'm just going to, this is me, accept me for who I am. A very inspirational song. So, TikTok, you don't know. Everyone else does know. I'm one of the directors of Ipswich Community Radio, which is a local radio station based here in Ipswich in the UK. We have been going for 30 plus years. In fact, we're the longest continuous community radio station in the country. We actually also have about 50,000 listeners a quarter. We've got lots of different presenters, about 60 different presenters. I'm on here once a week with a time capsule show guest, and I never have any problems with my guests. Obviously today I had a problem because I thought she was coming today and she's coming next week. I think two guests are coming next week, so I've got to sort that out. But anyway, I love doing it. I've been doing it for next year, probably coming up for 10 years. Never seem to run out of people in my community to invite. They come in, they choose four songs, and like I said earlier, at the very beginning, at the top of the hour, I have actually got over 250 songs in this playlist, you know? And it's wonderful, it inspires me. I put it on while I'm washing the dishes, you know, that kind of thing. Anyway, listen, the next song is one I love to sing along to. I wish I knew the words, but I love to sing along to this. And it's funny because my guest has chosen a song from this band for one of her time capsule show guests. So I'm playing this for you, Sarah. It's not your song, but I'm playing it for you. And what it is, it's the Travelling Wilburys and the End of the Line.

I love that. That's the end of the line in the Travelling Wilburys. What I like about it, I love the fact that, you know, you can harmonise or you can sing along to "At the End of the Line, At the End of the Line." It's just so easy to kind of open up and sing your little socks off. And I love a bit of singing. I really do. I should be in a choir. I haven't been in a choir, but I've been to singing workshops, and singing and chanting is a big part of my life. I just love using the voice. So obviously on radio, I'm using my voice, but not singing along, singing out loud. But 2027, I've got some plans. Actually, I was going to confess all here on TikTok, but I'm not. I'm going to save it. But kind of follow me, because I've got some exciting plans for 2027. It feels like a real big year for me, like a milestone year, like something where I've got to kind of achieve some things. Not that I haven't achieved anything already. My gosh, I'm really proud of myself with the with the Dine Meet. And also, you know, like when it was COVID times, I went to Bali and came back as an ecstatic dance DJ. And I have run several ecstatic dance events at the Manor Club and Ballroom. I used to do it on a Sunday morning. And I miss that, really. I miss playing music and just freestyle dancing. So that might be something that I can kind of pick up in 2027. Let's see. Hi, Aleo. Just looking who else is listening or joined. Hi, Dave. You're back. Lovely. Nasir. So I'm not playing dance music, funnily enough. I think probably because I'm sat at the desk here. I can't really move much. I'm playing sing-along pieces. Now, this next one, I don't know why this makes me emotional. I went to see John Mayer at Bahrain last beginning of this year, and actually this particular song, I've played it loads of times actually, but hey, you know, when you're the DJ and the presenter, you can put what you want on, there's no restrictions, as long as I don't play anything with swearing in it, you know. So I'm going to play this one, Gravity, and I might have a tear in my eyes, so if you're watching me on TikTok, I don't know if I'll be crying. I don't think I will, but I'll be singing my little heart out to this Gravity John Mayer.

Oh my gosh, gravity, right? Gravity. Come and keep me where the light is. I love that. Oh my gosh, I didn't know you could hear my voice. That is very, very interesting. That's so interesting. I didn't think you could, because my microphone on my mixer is not live. So going out on 105.7 FM, you will not hear my voice. TikTok live, though, guys, you can hear my voice. I'm like embarrassed now about that. I was really belting it out with Gravity. I gotta love that song. Right, let's see. What am I going to put on now? I'm not going to sing to this because this one is quite tricky. But oh, I only just heard this one recently. It's a very old song. And there's an amazing singer called Beth Hart who does a brilliant version of it. And I'll play the first part because then it goes into like this guitar solo and things. But you check her voice out now. And I'd rather go blind. It's about lost love, and you know, if you leave, I'd rather go blind. It's so beautiful. It's so beautiful. I promise I'm not going to sing on TikTok to this. I'm just going to carefully listen to it. So here it is. I'd rather go blind.

So that was I'd Rather Go Blind and Beth Hart. And it's a longer song. It goes on for another 3 minutes. Beautiful guitar solo. So I'm really sorry if you're a guitarist and you love that. I love the voice more myself, but I still love the guitar. And Beth Hart, I'd Rather Go Blind, beautiful song. Again, I saw a local artist perform a version of that, and she told me the best version was by Beth Hart, but there are other artists who've performed that. I can't remember who the original one was now. I can't believe that I've only got 10 minutes to go before the end of my show. Somehow I've managed. You know, I'm not running out of songs, like with 265 songs to choose from. That's very unlikely that is going to happen. But the next song is a very short one. And again, it's by the Alessi Brothers. And I don't know what it is about this one. It just touches me. It's soaring. It's called Seabird. And, you know, I absolutely love it. And shout out to all those people who've been watching me on TikTok. I've really appreciated you being there. Lots of different people. I could read your names out, but I'm not going to. I'm still trying to get my head around doing a live radio broadcast and a simultaneous live TikTok. Maybe it'll get easier. With all these things do get easier. So let's give it up for Seabird, the Alessi Brothers.

0: Seabird, the Alessi brothers. Hi Mark, hi all my TikTok viewers. You're listening to the Pre-Love Chica time capsule show every week, four songs, a different guest. I made a little mistake today in that I actually thought my guest was coming in today and she's coming next week, so I've gone freestyle and I've done a whole hour show just rabbiting on, picking music from my playlist of 265 songs curated from my guests and other pieces of sparkling music that I've found along the way, along the journey. I love music. People share music with me, etc. So if you're in Ipswich, well, you will know that ICR, Ipswich Community Radio, is having...
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0: Hang on a minute, I've got some notes on the back of an envelope here. Here we go. 9 a.m. to 11 a.m. every Friday morning, you can listen to the Rest of the World show here on ICR FM. I'm David and I'll be playing you some top drawer offshore sounds. The Rest of the World show, the show that's much cooler than its presenter.
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0: an entrance that is. That is the theme to Battlestar Galactica. The 1970s?
1: Very late
0: 70s. I'm going to say late 70s.
1: I was going to say Ted Rogers.
0: He's 3-2-1, isn't he? Oh.
2: That is Ted Rogers.
1: Buck Rogers.
0: That's not even Buck Rogers. This is Battlestar Galactica. Yeah. A totally different show altogether.
2: That's not Buck Rogers in the 25th century.
0: No.
1: Different.
0: Yeah. Yeah, that's what we're telling you.
2: You know how, like, one's got Buck Rogers in, the other one's Battlestar Galactica.
1: They're similar, though, aren't they?
0: Well, similar in that they're in space.
2: Same as Star Wars, same as Star Trek, so
1: 80s,
2: same.
1: Space, soap opera.
0: Yeah, I think so, yeah.
1: Aliens and space people.
0: Yeah.
1: Okay.

0: no, you mustn't. Apollo, Starbuck?
1: Yes!
0: Oh, mate.
1: Where's the soundboard, Dave?
0: So, what you need to find out...
1: You've got one job.
0: Is Starbucks, the coffee place, related in any way to Starbuck from Battlestar Galactica?
1: I very much doubt it is.
0: But he might have been a fan or something, whoever started Starbucks. Because it's quite an unusual word, isn't it? Starbuck?
1: It is. It's a sci-fi thing. I agree.
0: So,
1: I'll do a little bit of research.
0: Do a bit of research. That's very important.
1: Okay. But what year was it on television?
0: Do you know what? I want to say 70, but I think it's a little bit later.
1: I'm just blocking because Dave cheats.
2: 81.
1: Dave's on 81.
0: I'm going to say 80.
1: 78.
0: Oh, well, should have gone with my 78. Well, my gut feeling was.
2: 1978
0: first.
2: Too late now,
0: you failed. There you go. I failed in lots of ways, Dave. Anyway, welcome to Chat and Tunes on ICRFM. We are transmitting on some sort of 105.7 frequency thing.
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2: Available on the apps for iOS and
0: blah,
2: Android.
0: Blah, blah. I mean, if you're listening, you already know that, probably, I would have thought.
1: You'd expect it,
0: but we only have one listener anyway.
1: I don't know.
0: Hi Dave, how you doing? Hope you're cutting the grass. Probably for not many more grass cuts left until it's winter, I would have thought. You'd have to worry about any of that.
1: Yeah, we've not renewed our garden collection one yet. It ran out in.
0: Oh, it's bins tonight, actually.
1: It's definitely bins tonight. We're all bins tonight.
0: Yeah.
1: It ran out in somewhere in August.
0: Oh, that's a lot. Put the grass out.
1: No. So we've not renewed it yet.
0: Haven't had a lot of rain either, have we, recently?
2: My green bin's full.
0: Enough. No.
2: Full of ivy.
1: I was going to say, it's not full of grass.
2: Full of ivy.
1: Yeah, you've done it. You've cut
0: some
1: bushes.
0: Do you pay for a green bin?
2: Yeah.
1: Oh. You're on the same council. You don't get it for free.
0: No, you don't have that much to actually...
2: Have you seen my garden?
0: I have seen your garden. It's pavement.
2: 24 high shrubs.
0: Yeah, but you don't cut them down that often.
2: They need trimming.
1: Weeds
2: everywhere.
0: It's probably worth it once every few months.
2: It probably looks really pristine, so thank you.
0: No, it doesn't.
1: No, it never looks pristine.
0: Your garden looks like a jungle.
2: There you go.
1: Because when I come past your car...
2: You battle through.
1: I either battle through or go around the back, because the back of your car.
2: Oh, the bush is too high.
1: Well, it's just overgrown, Dave.
2: Yeah.
1: And so it doesn't look neat. just to counteract the statement you made.
2: Good.
1: So
0: we should go straight into news, just to throw Dave off, and it was really annoying as well. Should we do it just for Ben's? I just want to see Dave annoyed, really.
1: Well, basically,
0: he's too happy.
1: We've had a reset of the board. It's been reordered. So
0: it hasn't been reordered a lot. Really.
1: We've only moved.
0: I think you could get rid of What Go On as well.
2: That's what we've done. That's interesting.
0: Nobody cares about us.
1: Well, Dave's got things to say.
0: Go on then, Dave.
2: So I did park run at the weekend, but this time, this time now it's different. This time I did a volunteer role.
0: Again, it's slightly different, but it's still park run related.
2: Because park run survives only because of the volunteers.
0: Okay, done, Dave.
1: In fairness,
2: I'd lost track. I thought, I've done all these actual park runs. I need to do my duty.
0: Yeah,
2: do a few volunteering.
0: You could do a lot more volunteering just generally,
1: what is the ratio they recommend?
2: I reckon about 10%.
1: 10 to 1. Mm-hmm. And how many have you done?
2: Oh, I've done 1 in 77.
1: I think you're a little bit off the ratio there.
2: We're going to do, in the next few weeks, I'm going to...
1: Are you going to do a few more?
0: You could do some more stuff, like go and work in charity shops and stuff like that.
2: I could.
0: Or some sort of fixture.
2: Charity record shops? Yes.
1: It depends what you mean. So if you worked in, say, Oxfam, they do have records in there.
0: Yeah, and then you get to see the records as they come in.
1: It's not a charity record shop, so to speak.
0: So that's a good use of your time, and you would have the first pick of someone bringing in, I don't want these anymore, and it's the very best of Brian Ferry or something.
2: No, keep an eye out for Kraftwerk.
0: Yeah, it might be the original copy of the first edition of Kraftwerk's Greatest Hits or whatever.
2: Or records of Awesome Leaves.
1: I mean, in fairness...
0: Whatever trash you listen to, really.
1: There are actual record shops you could just frequent.
0: Well, that's going a bit too far.
2: Frequently?
1: Because there's one called Spinning Magpie in the micro shops, which is your namesake.
2: Yep.
1: Which you visited...
2: Zero.
0: Zero times.
1: Zero.
2: It's on my list.
0: But he's always my...

0: that we don't support local.
1: Yeah, some of this stuff.
0: But he doesn't support the local.
1: Not really.
0: No. It's just local calf.
2: Speaking
1: of a another role, though, there was something else that required...
2: Oh, yes, the RCR, we had a problem with our FM transmitter earlier in the week.
0: What, did that mean nobody could listen?
2: On FM.
0: Oh, I bet they were gutted.
1: Lost FM for how long?
0: Nobody knew. Nobody noticed.
1: You must have an idea.
2: It came back the same day.
1: Okay.
2: Probably off for probably not more than 4 or 5 hours.
0: And how did you know it was off?
2: Yeah, because some of the presenters told us.
0: Oh, not the listeners.
2: No.
1: Is that because they were listening to the radio in the office?
2: Yeah, it would have been an early morning presenter.
1: Oh, okay, they do a check, yeah.
2: We've done a check. So, oh, it's now
0: FM. But you fixed it because you're the hero.
2: Well, no, what we've done, we've swapped it for another one. A spare. We have a spare transmitter.
0: Oh. It's not that transmitter you fixed a while back and it cost, like, a fortune. Well, it would have cost a fortune to fix the transmitter,
2: cost a pound.
0: But you fixed it with a capacitor fix or something.
2: Yeah.
0: So it's the same one. It's gone again.
2: No, it's a different one.
0: Oh, but you did fix that one, though, didn't you?
2: Yes.
0: So that isn't the one that's just broken?
2: No, it's a different...
0: Oh.
2: An extra one that we bought.
0: Oh, okay.
2: So basically, each one has now gone wrong.
0: Oh, dear.
2: Needs fixing.
0: But you're going to fix it, or you have fixed it?
2: Yeah, it's almost fixed.
0: Wow.
1: Yeah, it looks like quite a straightforward-ish fix.
2: Found a faulty component, just need to get a new one.
1: Because it looks actually burnt.
2: It is burnt.
1: Mm. Yeah.
2: It's like a piece of toast.
1: Yeah.
2: It's all crumbly and
0: toasty,
2: burnt.
0: Toasty capacitor. Well done, Dave, for keeping ICR on air.
1: Broadcasting.
2: Helping all the listeners, Paul.
1: The army of FM
0: listeners. I'm struggling with that. The plural.
1: I mean,
0: plural
1: is kind of optimistic. I mean,
0: but Dave might be listening with Hannah, so it could be that there's two.
1: Not on FM, though.
0: Unlikely.
1: Yeah.
0: Yeah. But, okay, Dave, should we go straight to news?
2: Now we've got John's what go on.
0: Okay, what have you got?
1: Oh, very quickly, our foster dog that we had
0: is now
1: hopefully in his forever home.
0: Oh, that's nice.
1: He's been adopted.
0: Oh, that's good.
1: And he's been adopted with some nice people. They drove quite far to come get him, and live at the edge of a forest and all sorts of stuff.
0: Oh, that's great.
1: So he'll love that.
0: That's a good news story.
1: Yeah. Well, only had him 3 weeks. What, do we do it again?
2: Probably. That's a very good thing that you've done.
1: Exactly. But it'll be not until spring. Don't want a winter dog.
0: No.
1: You don't want soggy paws, mate.
0: No, they get muddy.
1: They get muddy and stinky and stuff.
2: So was the dog emotional when it was handed over, or did it not really know?
1: It's not a human, Dave. It was probably quite confused, to be honest. But no.
0: I always think, because when we got the cat, I just thought it's bizarre that we go and turn up at the house where the mother is looking after these children. We just take one of the children.
1: Cool. I have one of them. Thanks.
0: Imagine just someone turning up at your house and taking Bertie. Or something, I'd probably be all right with that. But, you know, I'm just going, cheers, thanks. And then you sit there and go, what's just happened?
1: Is that, what?
0: And then the baby goes, where's, oh, okay, so I'm supposed to be happy now.
1: Is that
0: and
1: it?
0: We're cool with that.
1: And we're good. It's unusual.
0: But we don't think anything of that.
1: Yeah, I mean, hopefully they don't have that concept too heavily.
0: We don't know.
1: Well,
0: really.
1: No, so basically, because in the animal world, there's not many offspring that stay with their parents a long time.
0: No.
1: They go off, don't they?
0: They do, but when you buy a cat at like
1: kitten age.
0: Probably would stay a little bit longer.
1: Yeah, probably would.
0: Probably like, oh, okay.
1: Oh, well, that's it, is it?
0: You've taken all my cats, all of them.
1: See that? All my kids have gone.
0: Yeah.
1: And then you're going to make me want to do some more.
0: Yeah. You're going to contact me like nothing's ever happened. Well done, good girl.
1: Tricky disco, right, isn't it?
0: Yeah.
2: How's your new cat doing? Is it still surviving?
0: Yeah.
1: It's still house.
0: Still in the house.
2: Okay.
0: Yeah, she's great. Yeah, very playful, scratches a lot and does all those things and
2: scratches people.
0: She just like
2: scratches
0: climbs like, on you and stuff like that.
1: Yeah. And they'll do a little plucky thing.
0: Yeah. She hasn't caused any major damages yet.
2: Stolen any food?
0: Yet. No, she likes to try and get on the table now and lick the milk from the bowls of breakfast.
2: Yeah.
0: But you're not supposed to give them normal milk, I believe. They've got to have special cat milk.
1: Yeah, they can't have cow milk for a while or something.
0: No,
1: I'm not sure what the deal is with that.
0: This one does occasionally, but I guess if it's not a lot, then
1: it's not a lot, it's all right.
0: It's fine.
1: It'll be all right.
0: Okay, right, Dave, news.
2: Corners.
0: Oh, corners. All right, okay. I think we should do news, but...
2: No, because have you seen how long the news list is?
1: Right, be very quick then, David. Are you going to do your
0: Gentleman season two?
1: Yeah, because this is corners, facts, movies, peeves, everything. It's all rolled.
0: Did I not do season two last time?
1: Well, we didn't have the show last time because it was last week. We did birthday movies.
0: Yeah, yeah, okay.
1: So season two, I've now finished it. I'm assuming you finished it as well.
0: Yes,
1: I thought it was pretty good.
0: Very good. I think it was slightly better than the first one. I think. Well, I liked how it got very action oriented at the end.
1: Yeah,
0: and I can't help think they're either teeing.
1: A movie.
0: Well, Theo James has been touted as possibly the next James Bond.
2: Ooh.
0: But what's interesting is that they put him in more James Bond scenarios in this season.
1: Definitely.
0: It's like,
1: did.
0: Right, let's tick a box. Now drive a car.
1: Drive a car. Do the boat.
0: Be with a lady.
1: Yeah.
0: And guess what? The lady dies straight after they've been married. What film was that?
1: Mild spoiler.
0: Oops. No, damn it. Don't watch it now.
1: You've not watched it.
0: Yeah, yeah, nothing happens. Yeah, that's a giant spoiler. I've completely ruined the whole thing.
1: 5 minutes.
0: Cancel this show because I've ruined it for everyone. But anyway, that's from Her Majesty's Secret Service. Yeah?
1: Yeah. It was very James Bond-esque in places.
0: It even says James Bond at one point.
1: Yeah.
0: Doesn't he?
1: Yeah.
0: Now, I was thinking, is that being done because they know already that he's not James Bond, right? Because he might have had the interview ages ago and they've gone.
1: They've gone, look what you're missing. He would have been great.
0: Exactly. Guy Ritchie's the sort of guy we'd go, right, I tell you what, we're going to ham it up on the James Bond.
1: Maybe.
0: So that they go, we've got the wrong person, haven't we?
1: Well, I don't know. Well, we still don't know who they've got, do we?
0: Well, they keep talking about that guy from Slow Horses.
1: Yeah.
0: And I'm like, yeah, but he's not. He hasn't got the charisma, I wouldn't say, of Theo James.
1: I don't know him, so I've not watched Slow Horses.
2: Is there a film?
0: Is there
2: a James Bond film?
0: There's lots of them.
2: There's not, and...
1: Well, there is.
0: Yeah, it's being written right now, isn't it? And they're due to announce who it is.
2: No production date, though.
1: They're not got an actor.
2: Faffing about. It could be years before they announce a Bond.
0: No, it's not. It's going to be this year, later this year, apparently.
1: 26?
0: Yes.
1: 26 and done.
0: Yeah,
1: okay. Anyway, gentlemen, season two, very good, recommend.
0: Yes, very much so.
2: How many episodes?
0: 8, is it?
1: Not many.
2: Not 29.
1: Dave, you're retired.
2: I can't really cope with Netflix things where there's 29 episodes.
1: Dave, you can't cope with anything.
2: 5 series. If it's like compact.
0: I'm with you on that, to be honest.
2: Compact and...
1: this is why I'm not... I can't
2: Because then you get each episode is just a
1: Game
2: tiny variation, one little fact introduced, and then another.
1: No. It's
0: tell you what, I have started watching The Looming Tower. Have you seen that before? On Now, I think it is.
1: I don't have that.
0: Okay.
1: About that.
0: Yeah. Well, I'll do a review of that when I finish.
1: Wait, you finish it. Yeah.
0: Yes.
2: Looming.
0: Yes.
1: I've nearly started Slow Horses. I hovered my finger over it, but I've not yet.
0: We watched the first two series, possibly the third, and we liked it, but we haven't started the fourth yet because we don't have Apple TV because it's expensive, and I think we were waiting for some trial thing.
1: A bit of PSA advice. Anyone who's got a Barclays account, you can have Apple TV for free.
0: Oh, okay, that's handy.
1: If you've got a Barclays account.
0: Oh. Shall I think who has? That I know.
1: Yeah. Right. So, if you know someone, preferably you've got one, you can have a login.
0: Right, okay, that's good to know.
2: Should we have a song before facts?
1: Yeah, all right.
0: Yeah, go on then.
1: What
0: song is this one?
1: It's the first one. We're going to have...
0: Oh, I like this one.
1: We're going to have a bit of that, if I can remember how to do it.

0: And that was Electric Six with Danger High Voltage.
1: From 2003, I think.
0: Wowzers.
1: Yeah, it's old, that.
2: 20 years old.
0: Yeah, yeah, yeah, well.
1: Yeah, 23 years old, Dave. 23 years old.
0: Yeah, wow. Yeah, yeah.
1: It is this century, at least. So, you know.
0: Back onto the facts, then. If you've just joined us, welcome to the show.
2: Here's some facts with Chat and June.
0: There you go.
2: Yeah. More facts.
0: Well, what are you going for? You're going for El Nino facts.
2: Yeah, El Nino facts. El Nino's in the news a lot. So, really, I'm just going to give facts about the name. So, El Nino...
0: Is it God something?
2: El Nino, which is the weather phenomenon that kicked off in the Pacific Ocean and affects the whole globe. It goes in cycles, but nobody quite knows what the cycle is, whether it's every 3 years, every 2 years. But El Nino, the name is Spanish, and it's Spanish for boy. And the background is...
0: Just boy?
2: Yeah, the boy. So it apparently it was named by some Peruvian fishermen to name the warm ocean currents associated with El Nino because they arrived around about Christmas time. So they named it basically after the Christ child.
0: That's where I'd heard it.
2: Hence,
0: Christ, called, that's why I said God, because I've heard it was called Christ
2: close,
0: child.
2: Close, so it's the boy, El Nino. So this thing that's threatening the whole planet was named by some Peruvian fishermen.
0: After Christ child.
2: Yeah. And I didn't know this, John did. So the El Nino is the warm ocean currents, and La Nina.
1: La Nina.
2: Is the corresponding.
0: It's a really cold one.
2: Corresponding cooling phase. And, yeah, El Nino.
0: What's that stand for?
2: It's the girl.
0: Well, blame me,
2: Spanish again. For the girl.
0: Right, there you go.
2: And
0: is that it for facts?
2: That's my two facts.
0: Two, only had two.
2: Yeah,
1: that's right.
0: You could squeeze three in there.
2: No. Succinct.
0: There must be a third one you can stick in.
1: Let's not drag this out any longer than we need it. That's good.
2: Nice and tight.
1: I like it.
0: Fair enough. Yeah. Okay, I've got some Pokemon facts because Pokemon just recently celebrated its 30th anniversary. So I thought I'd give you some facts. So Pokemon stands for Pocket Monsters, and the idea was based on. The creator, he had a hobby of catching bugs in the woods.
2: Japanese?
0: In Japan, yes.
2: Yeah.
0: So his idea is he goes and catches bugs, but they're, you know, fictional bugs. Right, okay. It's the most...
2: When was it? 1970s? The idea, the concept?
0: No. What's 30 minus whatever, 1990s?
1: He's in the 90s somewhere, 90s, I think.
0: Yeah. So, it's the most successful entertainment franchise in history. It's made more money than Star Wars, Marvel, and Harry Potter combined. It's launched in 1996. There you go. It's generated, we should have worked that out because it's 30 years, over 100 billion through video games and trading cards.
2: Has it always
0: like
2: been something that is a computer program on a virtual thing? Or
1: No. It started off as cards.
0: Yeah. So do you know the main star of Pokemon? Who that is?
2: I know nothing. Literally zero.
0: John, you know what it is?
1: Ash Ketchum.
0: What is his Pokemon, though? That's the main star.
1: He's got the Pikachu.
0: Pikachu, yeah. And that's actually named after sounds. Because in Japan, Pika is the sound effect for a flashlight. Flash of light, not flashlight.
2: Oh,
0: and shoo is the sound of that a mouse makes. So his name is a literal translation of sparkle squeak.
1: Yeah, so have you ever watched a cartoon? I'm saying you've watched a cartoon.
0: Yes.
1: You've watched a cartoon? The Pokemon, when they talk, they only say their own name.
0: Yeah, that's right.
1: Yeah.
0: Except for Meowth, who learned how to do
1: you
0: human
1: can do
0: speech, apparently. Yeah. Pika, pika. So they trade in the cards as well. So I actually went at the weekend to a trading card show, whatever you call it, in Norwich, funnily enough.
1: That's what you call it, yeah.
0: We thought we'd take Bertie there, first time ever. We didn't really know what we were doing, right? So we got talking to some of these traders, and they were telling us about how it works. And some of these cards are like £900, £1,000. It's like, what is a card, right? But, you know, it's a bit like records, I guess, Dave. You know, some are rare,
1: aren't. You've got a rare one. Yeah.
0: And then you either buy them or you say, like, I've got this one. Would you like to trade it? And this is how much it's worth. And you have a little app, and you scan it, and it tells you how much it's worth. So... So it was good. And they had some free Pokemon cards, and Bertie was able to go on this table and get free Pokemon cards. Because he doesn't understand how it works, so he was just happy to get Pokemon cards.
2: So he doesn't have the cards, he's got the little toys.
0: He has cards. No, he's got the Pokemon cards. He collects them. Okay. Yeah, yeah. He doesn't understand it much, but, you know, he likes them. And he knows all the names of the Pikachu as well.
2: So the cards are the characters.
0: Yes, yes, that's right.
2: The thing I don't understand is the game.
0: Oh, I don't know that
2: either. Is that completely different?
0: You can play the game.
2: You have to wander around outside and catch them.
0: Oh, that's Pokemon Go. Yes, which
1: that's
0: is a
1: Pokemon
0: different
1: Go.
0: Game.
1: Right. But Pokemon the card game, TCG, is quite a complicated game.
0: Yes.
1: So it's like it's got a board and you have cards and you need energy and you need this, you need that, you roll a dice and you flip a coin and all that.
2: Okay.
1: It's quite complicated to play.
0: Yeah, and Pokemon Go is the one that uses the phone and a GPS and you go out and you find them and you catch them and you throw balls at them. And
2: so similar characters to the cards.
0: Bertie likes those ones. Yeah, the same characters.
2: Same characters.
0: Yeah. So here's some more crazy sort of facts. So the highest cost, well, so I'll quiz this to you, Dave. The highest that anyone has paid, highest amount rather, anyone's paid for a
2: card.
0: Single card is what?
2: $52,000.
0: You're a little bit out. Do you want to have another go?
2: Is that 55?
0: One more go.
2: 56?
0: No, you're out by quite a while. $16.4 million. Right, this is over £12 million.
2: Is that the first one ever made?
0: No, it's a specifically rare card called the Pikachu Illustrator. And, it's the most expensive trading card of any type.
2: Why was it rare? They must have printed it.
0: Well, maybe they printed one, that's why things are rare, I guess.
2: A mistake? Yeah.
1: Some of them are deliberately rare.
2: Okay.
1: So the whole point about Pokemon is there are certain cards, they're called common or rare or, you know, blah, blah, blah, blah. And then you get a chance when you open a pack of cards to pull one of these super rare cards, but it could be one in, 20,000 or something. So there'll be a handful of these super rare cards around. But it depends if it's super old one.
0: Yeah, or it's a good quality one.
1: Good quality one. So it's about, there's all these grading of how good it's been kept.
0: Mint condition.
2: Yeah. So there could be some really rare ones out there that have all been lost.
1: Yeah.
0: Yeah.
1: That's exactly right.
0: And final fact. Back in 1997, an episode of the Pokemon aired in Japan featuring a scene with rapidly flashing red and blue lights. And the strobe effect triggered photosensitive epileptic seizures in over 600 children across the country. It's not cool. The show was taken off air for 4 months and it forced the entire global TV industry to change the rules on how bright animation can flash on screen. So, you know.
1: What we've all learned from that.
0: We've all learned from that. So, you know. Okay.
2: Yeah,
0: so,
2: still got that today.
0: Yeah. Yeah. So, I don't think you get warnings now, I just don't you? You don't get strobe either, I wouldn't have thought.
1: Well, I'm assuming they, like he says there, I think the rules are now in place where
0: you don't really see it at all, even so, sometimes they say there's flash photography, isn't it?
1: I think it's when
0: on the news they go, this news item has flash photography.
1: I think it's when it's a live event because they can't control that.
0: Can't
2: turn it off.
1: No.
0: So there are my Pokemon facts, Dave.
2: A fact is a fact. Man, that's a fact.
0: And text in to rate your facts there. Is it El Nino versus Pokemon?
2: El Nino, global weather phenomenon, or some little bits of card.
0: So which do you prefer? Text in on 07507. 320, is that 105?
1: Oh, don't text on that.
0: I mean, no one's ever texted in like 4 years. But you can get us also on Facebook Messenger. If you go onto the Facebook page, it is ICR, Chat and Tunes on ICR FM. Make sure you say that. There's loads of other Chat and Tunes that copied us, obviously.
1: Found it.
0: Yeah, there you go.
2: Just re-say the number.
1: Hang on a minute.
0: Oh, has someone texted in?
1: Not today, not to us.
0: No.
1: 20th of September, when was that? 4 days ago.
0: Oh, yeah, that's all right. That's good. Yeah. Do they want a song or something?
1: Nope. It says, received incoming SMS from blah, blah, blah, blah, ends in 7728. Your app is not very good, is it? That's it.
0: Ah. Well, you know, feedback is always welcome.
2: That's excellent. It's just being revamped.
0: It's very good. It's a free app. You've got to pay for it.
2: Schedule on it and listen again. Mm. Information about presenters and programs.
0: Well, at least that person took the time to actually text
3: provide some feedback. I mean,
0: nobody actually normally does. To the news, or are we songing
3: it? It's your song.
0: Yeah, go song it. Go on then.
3: Song my face off.
0: Yeah.
4: Regulators. You regulate any stealing of his property. We're damn good, too. But you can't be any geek off the street. Gotta be handy with the steel if you know what I mean. Earn your keep.

0: Welcome back. Dave, what's happening next?
1: And it's time for the news.
2: And here's the news with Chat and Tunes.
1: News. We've just passed the equinox as the first item of the news.
0: Pay attention, Dave.
3: I was going to say, this is your piece here, Dave, that you added.
1: I thought we didn't go in any particular order.
3: What do you mean? It's number one in the list.
1: I know, but sorry, you sometimes pick something in the middle and say, oh, we're just going in the order.
0: Never done that, Dave.
1: So you caught me out.
0: Never done that, Dave.
1: So the equinox, I believe, was on the 21st of September, just gone. And you can hear Jean-Michel Jarre's equinox playing in the background, because it's a superb piece of electronic music.
0: No, it isn't. It's four. It's quite dull.
1: Equinox is what?
3: Equinox.
1: It's definition?
3: It's the equal, aren't they? Night and day.
1: Night and day is equal, so from now on, the days start getting shorter than the nights. Which makes it feel like winter.
0: Yeah. Okay. Thanks, Dave.
1: Yep.
0: That's good.
3: Thanks.
0: Good stuff.
1: That's a major event.
0: It's a bit of Ipswich news.
3: We
0: haven't really talked too much about Ipswich news, have we?
3: We've certainly not talked about the football. How's it going?
0: Doing okay.
1: No, the Toffees beat Ipswich.
0: Yeah, better than last year, arguably. But yes, so yes, Everton beat us 1-0. And it was a close match. And the goal that they scored had a deflection. So it's a little bit fortunate.
1: Deflected off.
0: A draw would have been a fair result.
1: Was it deflected off another Everton person? Or?
0: It was deflected off a seagull.
1: A seagull?
0: Yeah. Yeah.
3: Oh, I'll tell you what, though.
1: Stephen.
0: Yes, Stephen Seagull.
3: Mid-table.
0: Yes, exactly. Yeah. So,
1: Forest is just below, I think.
0: We were rooted to the bottom last time and struggled to get off it.
1: Are you doing well?
3: Well, this is when you look at the table, that is mental when you think about it.
0: Yeah, we were one off the bottom, I think,
3: last
0: year. 10th,
3: Chelsea.
1: Look at the kind of greens.
3: 11th, Ipswich. 12th, Man U. And 13th,
0: Not so Forest. Yeah. So we're not doing too bad. And at least when we're playing kind of against decent sides, we look like we're competing a bit.
3: What's happening with Brighton and Brentford? What's going on there?
0: Well, Leeds, I think, are doing well as well.
3: And Leeds?
0: Yeah. Well, remember Sunderland last year, they were smashing it, and look where they are now. So I think Sunderland are doing so well now.
3: They're underneath Forest, so not doing so well.
0: All these things, but,
3: it's early in the season.
0: Generally, early in the season, and it tends to, the bigger teams tend to come through eventually.
3: Spurs,
0: so we played well. Spurs are so funny. Spurs doing Spursy things. I think any neutral wants to see Spurs go down.
3: I think I agree.
0: I've got nothing specifically against Spurs or Spurs supporters.
3: So why is that then?
0: Because they're a big, huge club, and it's never really happened. West Ham went down last year. Now they're a big club, and so you could go, wow. But Spurs are huge. I don't think they've ever been outside of the first division for billions of years, right? So it's, and they've spent like a lot of teams' fortunes on it, and you've got rid of all their managers and
3: done all that.
0: It's kind of like, you kind of need to go down and face the harsh reality.
3: Earn your penance.
0: Yeah, exactly. Yeah. Like West Ham are doing. Get back up there and come back and feel a bit more humble, maybe.
3: Fair play.
1: Episode's doing well.
0: Doing okay. It's promising. It's early days, but it kind of feels that if we can, get a point here and there from the tricky teams, win a couple, you will be okay.
3: Staying up is the aim, yeah?
0: Yes, yes.
1: Who's next this Saturday? Who are they playing?
0: It's the international break, so we're not playing now until like the 10th of October when we play Fulham, I believe, which I have a ticket for. I am going to it.
1: Home
0: with my nephew, so it's home. I'm not going away. No. So that will be an interesting game to watch.
1: Yes, so that's football.
0: Okay, mountain lion is less than a fat cat.
3: So this is a story that's come out of America where there was a teacher who looked out the window.
0: Oh, yeah, I've seen that now.
3: And got quite nervous because they thought there was a mountain lion in the playground. Phoned pest control, who turned up, and actually it was just a great big
0: fat.
3: It's just Garfield.
0: Eating lots of lasagna.
3: It was a big, fat ginger cat who'd caught a rat.
0: Really?
3: Yeah. It just sat there with a rat, just a big, fat ginger cat. But it was a chunky old cat.
0: Yeah, big old cat.
3: Not lion size.
0: No.
3: Well, I suppose you look out the window, you see a giant.
0: Just huge. Maybe the size of a lion bar.
1: Huge ginger cat.
3: It was a big ginger cat.
0: Yeah.
3: Big fat.
0: Mackerel is not mackerel, Dave. Tell us about that.
1: Yeah, apparently there's something called, is it Jack Mackerel?
3: Yeah, so the mackerel that you buy, tinned mackerel,
0: I don't.
3: Oh, well, I don't either, because I don't
1: short
3: like
1: mackerel. Supply, isn't it? Or is it shortage?
3: The mackerel that's inside it is not mackerel as we know it. It comes from, it's called Jack Mackerel.
0: Right.
3: Comes from somewhere else. And it's a different species, so they're called mackerel, but they're yeah. different, completely different species
0: right.
3: as you go up. So, tastes similar, but it's, not, it's certainly not.
0: So it's not the real mackerel.
3: It's not the real mackerel.
0: So, it's like a cheaper substitute? Is this a change? Is it like...
3: It's a change because...
0: They can't find mackerel these days.
3: The real mackerel is now rare.
1: Overfishing.
3: Overfishing.
0: Really?
3: Yeah, yeah. So, we get the pretend mackerel now.
0: Right, okay.
3: Not that I eat it. Dave, do you eat mackerel?
1: Oh, okay, sometimes. Peppered mackerel. Smoked mackerel.
0: Okay. Not really my cup of tea.
3: No, not mine either.
1: No, it's mackerel, not tea.
3: No.
0: Just none of it.
1: Tumbleweed.
0: Yeah, I remember my dad used to eat sprats, and they used to fry sprats.
3: Are they those little things?
0: Yeah, I'm just...
1: Good, white bait.
0: Yeah, that's it. He used to do that as well.
1: Fry it, and you get all these crispy little bits of fish.
0: Yeah.
1: Quite nice.
0: Dad used to always eat white bait. I think Marcus did as well. Not for me. No. Robot versus human. This was a boxing match, I believe.
1: Don't know much details, but I think it was arranged by one of the robot manufacturers. So a robot fighting a human.
0: A real fight.
3: A real fight is a cage fight, yeah.
1: It looked like a cage fight with kickboxing.
0: And who won?
1: The robot.
0: Did it really?
1: Because it did this humongous kind of kick.
3: Basically just booted the fella.
1: Big steel foot at the human, and the human just collapsed.
3: Yeah, really? And he got launched. So yeah.
0: And he was done.
3: Well, I don't know how many rounds they did, but probably not very many. No. I mean, he had quite a lot of head equipment on to knock him.
0: That makes sense.
3: But yeah, because you're fighting a machine. Okay. But I don't really know what he was meant to have tried to have done.
0: Yeah, because you can't really... I mean, you can take it out, I guess.
3: And I don't know. We need to learn. Push it over.
1: I think we need to push it over.
0: Yeah, well, we need to learn how to fight the robots when eventually they come running for us.
3: So basically, all we've done is we've taught that AI model that we're not very good at it.
0: No, yeah, exactly.
3: So just boot us in the chest and we'll fall over.
0: Fair enough. And so from robots versus humans to robot parking, what else are they doing rather than beating this up, Dave?
1: So they're in Gatwick Airport, they've got robots parking cars.
0: How do they do that?
1: They kind of lift the car up underneath on its wheels.
0: Mm-hmm.
1: They don't touch the bodywork because obviously they scratch it, and the robot, a bit like a forklift truck thing,
0: right, and then
1: parks
0: what does it take it?
1: In the car park, but they park them very efficiently, very close together.
0: Right, and then when you want it, you go and that goes and gets it out for you.
1: And the idea is it stops chaos when people are trying to park their cars in a big rush.
0: People denting. Yeah.
1: So it looks good, but if the robot breaks, you're a bit kind of a bit stuck because...
3: Dave thinks they've not thought of this.
1: Because
3: This is Dave's gotcha.
1: A driver can't get into the car now because they're so close, you can't open the driver's door.
0: Well, you can get in the boot.
3: Or I think they'll have just a trolley.
1: Yeah, hopefully.
3: They'll just jack them up and move them out.
0: You haven't thought about that at all.
3: They'll definitely have something. There's no way they're going to go, we're going to build our entire model on this thing, but if it breaks, all the cars are...
1: They'll have a spare kind of robot, and then they'll both get hacked. And then there's nothing.
3: Yeah, this... Well, Occam's razor is saying no. But yeah.
1: So robots everywhere.
0: And then the final bit of world news. So the 100-meter world championships for people of a certain age, old people.
1: Yeah, this
0: I'm
1: is...
0: I'm allowed to say it.
1: This is at the World Athletics.
0: Yes. Athletics, right?
1: Well, no, I think it was the World Athletics, and they had a
0: senior category.
1: Senior category.
0: And you had to be over a certain age, obviously. Over 70
1: M85, so 85 and over, I guess.
0: Right, okay, so...
1: And it was a 100-meter race.
0: Yeah, are you thinking about competing?
1: Yeah.
0: Are you?
1: Well, I'd like to do 100 metres to see what my time is.
0: You're not a sprinter, though.
1: The guy that won this race did it in 17.2 seconds, I think.
0: That's rapid.
3: Which is rapid.
1: And the world record is like 9 point something, I believe.
0: Yeah, it's very rapid, yeah.
1: So, that's not bad, is it?
0: Yeah, go for it.
3: It's very good. I mean, if you've been training all your life and then you keep it going, then...
1: And I think there's an N90 category, which is...
0: Oh, right. Okay. Amazing. Yeah.
1: So it's inspiring.
0: Good. Right, on to the local news. So the...
1: Oh, here's the news.
0: You don't say it. You don't put it on twice.
1: Here's
0: No, you don't.
1: Here's the local news.
0: You haven't got a local news
1: Imagine it.
0: No. No, just don't say anything. The waterfront. Was that saying Mix Waterfront?
3: Right, so it's the Mix Cafe.
0: I didn't even know there was one called.
3: It's I think it's on the front of the. It's near the question mark. Near the college.
0: You mean it's the college one on the corner?
3: I think it's the college one on the corner.
0: Oh, that's closed.
3: Yeah, so there's been a group of 4 charity cafes around Suffolk that have all closed their holding company has.
0: Oh, that's not nice.
3: Voluntary. You know, what's it called? When they. Insolvent or
0: something. Yeah, voluntary insolvency.
3: Yeah, whatever that all means. So there's one there that's gone, one at Needham Lake has gone, one at Stowmarket.
0: The Needham Lake one? The pop-up the cafe one. There?
3: It's called something, if you know the name of it. Yes, that.
0: Really?
3: Yeah, that's gone.
0: Well, it's just closed temporarily.
3: And, well, until somebody buys
0: someone else buys it.
3: Oh, yeah, the four of them close it.
0: Wow. Because that's a really popular one. I'm surprised by that because I would have thought they'd make a lot of money. They always get a lot of people there. Okay. So, that's a shame.
3: I think the one at Needham Lake, it was very popular. Someone will just.
0: Yeah, they'll just buy that. Yeah.
3: It'll make money.
0: Easy peasy. Okay. Talking of closures, the butter market has closed again, I believe, due to water problems.
3: Same problem, I think.
0: Is it still closed?
3: Well, it opened for a bit.
0: And then it closed again.
3: It's closed again.
0: And it's still closed. I mean, how does that work in terms of insurance for the companies? Because they're saying that we're not making any money here and we're still paying rent. So I presume they don't pay rent for a start. You wouldn't pay rent on a place where you couldn't open.
3: There'll be some
0: illegal plans, but you're still having to pay probably your staff and all that. It's not good, is it?
3: No, it's terrible. It's bad. It's bad.
0: Yeah, it's not good for an already kind of struggling town centre to have one of their main shopping centres out for that length of time. So.
3: No, and it's where our favourite cinema is as well, the Omniplex.
0: Yeah, they're probably not very happy about it.
3: I can't imagine.
0: Okay. And finally, something takeaway.
3: So that's a new record shop. So
0: this is the Muntjac one.
3: It's not the Magpie one. Music Takeaway is what it's called.
0: I see it, yeah.
3: Music Takeaway.
0: Hiding behind a orange.
3: Yeah, the record shop is opening. That's only. It's taking over a location on St. Nicholas Street.
0: Right, so what do you do there?
3: It's just a normal record shop.
0: Oh, okay.
3: So it's called Music Takeaway. They've come down from
0: Do you go in North, there and take Norfolk. Away music?
3: It's apparently a Norfolk name. So we're hoping that you walk in there and take away music rather than walking there and not taking anything away.
0: Yeah. Or maybe your takeaway is that they sell music. So
3: you walk in and go, what are you selling? Records.
0: Yeah.
3: Oh, okay.
0: Don't take away my breakaway.
3: Yeah. Yep. So that's another record shop, Dave, that you could go and visit.
1: It is.
3: Will you?
1: Yes.
3: Okay.
0: Commitment. But will you?
1: Remind people where it is.
0: St. Nicholas Street.
1: Okay.
0: So when are you going?
1: The weekend.
3: Right, so that
0: and
3: one
0: you're
3: is
0: going to go to that one and the Magpie one.
3: Magpie one is in the
0: micro shops. So you're going
1: to
0: do both?
1: I know where the micro shops are. I need to track down this Nicholas Street one.
0: So Nicholas Street is. You've been walking down there many times.
1: Yeah, but you know me. You know me in navigation.
3: Well, do you know where
0: It's the main hotel, you know, the Novotel.
1: Oh.
0: Roundabout.
1: Okay.
0: Yeah, the church.
1: St. Stephen's
0: down
1: Church,
0: that road.
1: Yeah, down that road.
3: That's big long road.
0: A big long road.
1: Okay.
0: Where Kier's used Thomas to be. Wolsey.
3: Thomas Wolsey. Yeah. Where ZZ used to be. Yeah. Bar 21, or what it's called. Yeah. All those. Quantai.
0: Yeah.
3: Zyka. Up towards the pub on the corner, which is now closed.
0: Falcon. Wasn't it? Yeah.
3: Yeah.
1: Yep.
3: Oh, so I was there. That's St. Nicholas Street.
0: We need photos that you'll go there then, Dave.
1: I made a note.
0: No, you haven't.
3: He's actually made a real note.
0: No, you haven't, have you? What have you done? What is that?
3: He's trying to squiggle.
0: So why did you do that?
1: Just mentally, if I scribble, it helps.
0: No, you haven't mentally. Why don't you just write
3: a
0: load of rubbish?
3: Visit record shop.
1: Record shop.
0: Shops.
1: St. Nick.
3: St. Nick.
0: And then the other one.
3: Plus Magpie.
1: Micro shop.
3: Yes, there you go.
0: Chances that he's going to do this, John?
1: Soon.
0: Yeah, there you go. See? He doesn't put a date on it.
1: Brackets set.
0: Right.
1: There you go.
0: So, chances that he's going to go? Are we going to put a date on it? Are we going to put a bet on it, rather?
3: If you're going to go before the end of...
0: I don't think he's going to go at all.
3: September.
0: He will come up with an excuse. He will go, I woke up, and I was very well.
1: By end of September, and I've also got another
0: challenge. No, you've changed already. Weekend.
1: I've got another challenge by the end of September. Two things.
3: While we've been talking about that, I've had a very quick look at all this M85 stuff.
0: Yep.
3: There's M85, this is 100 metres, M90, M95, M100, and M105.
0: That would make sense. So who could run at 105?
3: Guess how long the 105-year-old man took to do...
0: 34 seconds.
3: Dave, you're only cheating.
1: You're obviously 39.
3: 34 seconds, 50.
0: Look at that.
3: That's could, mental.
1: Could be faster than me.
3: You're quick. You could do 34 seconds, Dave.
1: I'll sprint for short bits, but 105.
0: Wow. I was thinking the other day when we were talking about this, I can't remember the last time I sprinted, and it's something you've got to be really careful of if you suddenly get out of sprinting, you know. I can sprint quite fast.
3: Body's not used to it, yeah.
0: Yeah, I need to get back in to just start doing some sprinting.
3: Yeah, but I think, I mean, your back's knackered, though, isn't it?
0: Yeah, it's completely right.
1: They could start walking gradually.
0: Walking's not good for me.
3: Walking's what messed you up, wasn't it?
0: No, it's not good for me. It's not good for me.
3: We had this conversation.
1: Your issue is you want to be able to do the whole lot or nothing.
3: Bicycle.
0: Yes, I need to get on the bike, don't I?
1: Some bicycling.
0: I'm doing it.
3: I mean, the problem is we're now moving into winter. It's getting dark.
0: That'll give me an excuse not to
3: go. There's lights, there's rain, there's wind.
0: I don't mind lights.
3: Yeah, but you won't.
0: No, I won't.
3: You won't do it.
0: Next year. Maybe do like a spin class.
3: Oh, they're horrible.
0: Yeah, but I didn't mind them back in the day. I used to do them a lot. But
3: proper spins. But
0: there's one that they do at work. It's lunchtimes again. And
1: you can't do lunchtimes.
0: I can't be bothered to get sweaty at lunch now.
3: I think the problem with lunchtime is because afterwards, like you say, you've got to have a shower and get yourself
0: feel hot and you're sitting there and you're knackered. And after work, great.
1: But after work before we go home.
0: Yeah, but they don't do one.
3: That's not one of the classes.
1: Mm. But you could do your own spinning thing.
0: I can't motivate myself to go and spin.
3: You need someone to shout at you while you're
0: doing it. And there's music and you're motivated by everyone else.
3: Yeah. I mean, that is, it's cool and everything, but
0: Dave, are we done? Do you reckon? Have we got enough time for another song?
3: We've definitely got time for another song. In fact, we've got extra
1: Carlos
3: time.
1: Santana coming up.
0: Okay, go on then. Oh, no, it's Dave's song. Can we not go out to that, though?
3: It is the one we're going out to.
1: So this is Havana Moon.
3: Are we playing it now, are we?
1: Carlos Santana.
0: Yeah, let's do it.
3: Okay.
0: How long does it last for?
3: Well, we're going to film for 2 more minutes. What are you thinking, Dave?
1: How long is the song?
0: I could give you a review of the Transformers 1986 film at
3: let's do that.
0: The Cineworld.
3: And we've not talked about the two films we watched for your birthday.
1: You can do all that in 2 minutes.
0: Right. Yeah,
3: 2 minutes.
0: So I went there, 4DX. So the long story short, I've seen the film loads of times. So great film, whatever. Sound was awful. So it was really quiet. There was no bass. It was all coming out the front. There was no surround, no nothing.
3: I thought 4DX was meant to be like an absolute assault on your senses.
0: Yeah, it wasn't. It was an assault in terms of
3: shaking
0: them to the point that it was almost as violent as a roller coaster.
3: Ugh.
0: But it was great because people were giggling because it was so...
3: It was just ridiculous.
0: So ridiculously... Not like we were like that. People were like being almost booted out of their seat and it was just giggly when that happened. But it was so quiet that you heard almost the sound of all the...
3: All the motors going.
0: Yeah, and the water. And Ashley, because I went with my brother, he went out after a little while and went, there's something wrong here. It's just too quiet. You've got no bass. It just sounds worse than if I watch it at home. And someone came in, did nothing. So
3: this is when it went.
0: Yeah. So I got the email, give us some feedback, and I just said, very disappointing. 4DX, spot on. They've put a lot of effort into, because it's action and shooting, fighting. Like, there's a lot of opportunities for that. So it was great fun, but it was not an assault on the oral senses.
3: Oral sort of sound.
0: Yeah. Is it oral?
1: Yeah.
0: Owl. Yeah, it sounds like owl. That's the one.
1: Owl.
0: Is it owl?
1: Owl.
3: Owl. Okay.
0: Is it? Because I was just thinking audible. You go. That's what. Is it not? Is it audible?
1: Owl.
3: I've never heard anyone say
0: that's
3: that.
0: That's what I was trying to. I knew the word, but so I was just.
1: All is.
0: No, all is for speech. Yeah. So is it owl?
1: Owl. Yeah.
0: Is that really how you pronounce it?
1: You have to do it during the piano exams. You have to do owl exams.
0: No, aren't they oral exams?
1: No, because they're listening. Owl is when you talk.
0: I'll speak, yeah. So, owl.
1: Owl is...
0: Do you know, I don't think I've ever said the word owl.
3: I don't know if I have.
0: But I've seen it written down.
1: Okay, you give me a challenge. Your challenge is to say it sometime during the week, one of your conference calls.
0: I'm not even entirely sure.

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7: And think to yourself,

0: almost forgot we got to do a show here.
1: Yeah!
0: Caught me unawares. So, listeners out there in ICR land, yes. Who the devil are we? Hey, it's time for another edition of There's No Place Like Home with me, Nick, and him.
1: Me, James. Yes. Yeah.
0: James, how you been?
1: Yeah, good, you know, average sort of week at the minute, usual stuff going on, you know, not much changes.
0: Well, it's just peeling back the curtain a bit here for the listeners. Yeah. We've literally just recorded our last show and we've had about a 90 second break, so not much could have changed, could
1: No, quite, yes, and this Broadway production actually started in 1993.
0: Well, we'll say what it is. Beauty and the Beast. Horses, right.
1: Beauty and the Beast Broadway, yeah. And this started from 1993 in Houston, the tryout, and then it was on Broadway in 1994, Australia in 1995, Vienna in 1995, the first US tour was 1995. In 1997, it was on the West End. 1999, second US tour. The first UK tour was in 2001. Third US tour, 2001. Fourth US tour, 2010. Second UK tour, 2021. West End Revival, 2022. 2023, Australian Revival. 2025, fifth US tour. And then to be announced, Broadway Revival.
0: And breathe.
1: Yes.
0: It's exhausting this just listening to you saying all that.
1: Oh, yes, absolutely.
0: Let's have a listen to the trailer.
1: Yeah.

be our guest. Be our guest. Put our service to the test. Tie your napkin round your neck, Shelley, and we'll provide the rest.

0: unlike the Aladdin trailer.
1: Yes, it's more fancy.
0: Yeah, that worked better, didn't it? Yeah.
1: Yes, and obviously a lot older than the Broadway adaptation of Aladdin as it started in the 90s.
0: Hmm. Well, as I said in the last episode, I remember taking the same child to see it at the Gaumont. That's how long ago it was. She's a grown-ass woman now.
1: Yeah!
0: In her 40s.
1: Wow.
0: That's how long ago it was. That's scary, isn't it?
1: That's amazing, isn't it? Yeah.
0: Mm-hmm. Yeah. Did you know I was lucky enough to go the other Saturday night to a 40-year celebration for Skipper Jay and the Missile Sound.
1: Wow.
0: And I just realised something. I started DJing at exactly the same time as Skipper.

0: live action all the way through. But again, like with the, you know, like with Aladdin, it's recycling the same story, adding new bits. And obviously the difference between live action and animation. And then, of course, like with stage, they all have their own...
1: Quirks,
0: yes, you know.
2: Yeah, I mean, it's... they must have shown it literally dozens of times on the Disney Channel.
0: Oh,
2: and I
0: God,
2: know
0: yeah.
2: how you feel about the Disney
0: Channel. Oh, absolutely.
2: So I'm amazed to hear that you haven't sat down and watched the action version all the way through.
0: No, and I think I got it on DVD as well.
2: I suspect you have.
0: And the Modern Little Mermaid, I think, as well. Yeah.
2: Yeah,
0: that
2: was on Channel 5 several months ago.
0: Yeah.
2: And that was... Oh, I saw the original of that,
0: the animated version.
2: And
0: that's as old as I am.
2: It was one Sunday evening on Channel 5.
0: Yeah.
2: And I'd been down here, I'd walked home, I'd walked into my house, and I wondered whatever I was watching.
0: Yeah.
2: Because I didn't... It was unrecognisable.
0: Yeah.
2: You know, but yeah, there you go. Let's listen to
0: and Jonah Howard King as Prince Eric in that live action.
2: Oh, right, yes,
0: yeah.
2: I remember that, yeah.
0: Yeah.
2: Right, let's listen to a song now. You heard it in the trailer.
0: Be Our Guest.
2: It's one of our favourites. Be Our Guest.
0: Yep.
3: Oh, cher mademoiselle, it is with deepest pride and greatest pleasure that we welcome you here tonight. And now, we invite you to relax. Let us pull up a chair as the dining room proudly presents your dinner. Be our guest. 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So

Suddenly, those good old days are gone. 10 years we've been rusting, needing so much more than dusting, needing exercise, a chance to use our skin. Most days we just lay around the castle. Flappy, fat, and lazy, you walked in it.

0: Right, yeah, that was clocking in almost 7 minutes.
1: Yeah, I forgot how long that had
0: and
1: been.
0: And that
1: actually
0: made use of every second.
1: Absolutely, yeah, one of the famous numbers.
0: Mm. Apropos of nothing here, So I went on holiday in the last week.
1: Yep.
0: And James, you've often talked about getting on a plane and flying to the States. May I make a recommendation?
1: Oh, yes.
0: That when you book your holiday, you book something called assistance.
1: Oh, yeah.
0: So let me explain to you my flight back. So we landed at Stansted.
1: All the
0: way back from Budapest. And I had to wear this lanyard, Sunflower lanyard.
1: Yes.
0: And at the I walked down the steps of my plane, and there was this blonde lady there, and she took my arm, and she led me to cross the tarmac to a van, which me and Dawn got inside, and she took us right around the airport, shortcuts galore.
1: Wow.
0: We went in another room. I spoke to another gentleman. He took me up a couple of flights in the lift. We then went to a desk, and another woman appeared and sat me in a wheelchair and pushed me. We had the most smooth experience I've had in customs in my life.
1: Wow.
0: And we cut past a couple of queues, and she left us in the, well, I had to say, well, I'll be okay from here. I can walk, actually, but
1: yeah,
0: you know, she left us outside the toilets on the civilian side. And that was great. So I would recommend that you book that if you don't have to have a mobility problem.
1: Yeah.
0: If you've got some sort of hidden disability, airports can be overstimulating places.
1: Yeah, I haven't been to one for many years now, not since the last time I had a swimming trip to Holland.
0: Yeah.
1: And that was Stansted. But the similar thing I had done this year and 2 years ago was, of course, embark on a ship, and of course that's kind of like the airport scenario.
0: Sure. Oh yeah, I'm sure it is.
1: Yeah.
0: And I think you'll find airlines, cruise companies, they have invested a lot in staff training for dealing with people with maybe non-obvious, i.e. hidden disabilities I was kind of getting anxious. I'm okay in airports, but it's just how far you have to walk. And I'm okay walking a distance, but what does get me is if there's no end in sight.
1: Yeah.
0: That worries me sometimes. But it was all good.
1: Yeah, I mean, yeah,
0: no
1: the
0: complaints.
1: Crew. First two cruises I've ever done, and they've been great. So yeah, you know,
0: I'm
1: no
0: probably
1: problems at all.
0: Well, I'm probably gonna have to go through that scenario. I think the next trip we're planning to take is to the Isle of Wight, which will involve going on a boat, and it will involve disembarking from Southampton, I believe. Where all that trouble was at the wing.
1: Yeah.
0: Daft people. That's all I'm going to say about that.
1: Yes.
0: So I've got that to look forward to.
1: Yeah.
0: And what else did I want to say? Memory's gone. It will come back to me. Let's listen to another song. And what are we going to listen to? Let me check this out here. Bell.
1: Yes, that's the one.
0: Let's try that one.
1: Yeah.

0: Oh, good morning, sir. I've come to return the book I borrowed.
1: Finished already?
0: Ugh, I couldn't put it down. Have you got anything new?
1: Not since yesterday.
0: That's all right. I'll borrow this one.
1: That one? But you've read it twice.
0: Well, it's my favorite. Far off places, daring sword fights, magic spells, a prince in disguise.
1: If you like it all that much, it's yours.
0: Sir.
1: I insist.

0: podcast on? Wow, you didn't miss a shot, Gaston. You're the greatest hunter in the whole world.
1: I know.
0: No beast alive stands a chance against you, and no girl for that matter.
2: It's true, LeFou, and I've got my sights set on that one.
0: The inventor's daughter?
2: She's the one, the lucky girl I'm going to marry.
0: But she's
2: the most beautiful girl in town.
0: I know,
2: That makes her the best, and don't I deserve the best?
0: Of course you do.
2: Right from the...

0: Yes, that's Belle from The Beauty and the Beast. I'm going to ask you the same question as I asked you at the end of the last episode. Would you go and see it?
1: Yes,
0: provided. Well, it sounds like you need to go and have a watch of the live action version.
1: Yes, as well. Yes.
0: Hmm. And so it's obviously on the Disney Channel.
1: Yeah, I would imagine so, on Disney Plus.
0: I'd be shocked. Yes, Disney Plus. Get it right. Yeah. Yeah. Yeah. How are you finding this Disney Channel these days?
1: I love it. The Disney Plus, it's brilliant.
0: Yeah, it's at first glance, sort of, should I get that? There's nothing on there for me. But when you look into it, I'm sorry if this is coming across as some great long advert for Disney Channel. But it's good.
1: Yeah, you got adult stuff, kids stuff, teen stuff, you know, FX is part of it, 20th Century Fox, Marvel, Star Wars.
0: Oh, yes, yeah, of course they got both the MCU and the Star Wars universe as well. Yeah. And I started out as one of these people who thought, well, I had a Fire Stick and I'm only gonna load up the iPlayer, ITVX, Channel 5, More 4, etc. But over the months and at this point now years, I've ended up getting most of them.
1: Yeah.
0: That's the way they get you. They've got some hot must-see prospect of a TV show that you can't afford to miss, and you have to get the streaming service to access it.
1: Yes.
0: So I shudder to think what I spend each month on streaming services.
1: Oh yeah, absolutely.
0: That's a first world problem, definitely, isn't it? So. Yeah. Once again,
1: yes,
0: you know what I'm gonna say, yaddy yaddy.
1: Time again is
0: so after the break, we'll get another repeat. Plus, between 4 and 6, you've got Rolly Arbon Indie Soup to look forward to. So,
1: righty-ho, see you soon.
0: Well, we are gonna leave you with the title track
1: from
0: Beauty and the Beast. Guess
1: Absolutely.
0: What? It's Beauty and the Beast. See ya.
1: See you soon.

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0: 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This is ICRFM. This is Ipswich Community Radio. The following programme is a repeat from a previous broadcast, meaning some information may be outdated and we will not be able to receive live interactions.

0: You got it. James.
1: Well, hello again. It's time for another edition of There's No Place Like Home. Yes? Yeah, James, stop talking over me. With me, Nick, and him, James.
2: Yeah, James.
1: James, how you doing?
2: Not too bad, not too bad. Hey, as to be expected, and as a side, you have Bagstein, compared to the Michael, and also the guy who I said last episode, who's in my
1: the extra from Dad's Army.
2: Yeah,

0: sure James will keep our listeners informed
1: of
0: his progress.
1: Yes, absolutely.
0: So today we are looking at Harmony and New Musical. What can you tell us about this?
1: Well, this is a musical based around a community of Jewish people in the 1920s in Germany. And of course, the music is by Barry Manilow. And it started in 1997 in San Diego. And it's been to Atlanta in 2013, Los Angeles in 2014, it went off Broadway in 2022, and in 2023 it was on Broadway.
0: Right, let's have a listen to the trailer.

0: Well, there's a trailer for you. Now, James, what is it about? Wait till he gets his notes up. This is great.
1: It's a true story of a comedian harmonist, an ensemble of six young men in 1920s Germany who took the world by storm with their blend of sophisticated, charming harmonies and outrageous stage antics until their inclusion of the Jewish singers put them on a collision course with history, obviously, because of Nazi occupation of Germany, obviously.
0: Yeah, it is especially poignant, that's the word I'm looking for, in the week where the AfD party, Deutschland, scored electoral success in the Lower Saxony state elections. And, lots of people are harking back to the 30s.
1: Yeah.
0: And they said, well, did we learn nothing from the Hitler's rise?
1: Exactly.
0: So I'm not going to get... This is not going to be a political episode. But it... In a way, it can't help but be.
1: Because it runs along those lines, and quite often I think musical theatre has taken bits of politics at their time.
0: Sure. Musical theatre often reflects society, doesn't it?
1: Yeah, absolutely.
0: So, this is set in the 1920s, and because of what's going on now, people are bound to draw parallels, aren't they?
1: Absolutely, yeah.
0: But shall we hear a song?
1: Yes.
0: This is our time. Yes, yes. That's the name of it.
2: Oh, Mary, I see. This is our time.

0: place? The Cinderella Club? And who's this girl singer?
1: He didn't say.
0: He didn't say. Did you ask?
1: Bobby, I finally got us an audition. What's the bad news here?
0: The bad news, Harry, is you've got great ideas, but you don't know how to deliver. You always manage to piss it all away.
1: You're right. That

0: yeah, that's one of those tunes that you feel, yeah, you feel like adding a exclamation mark at the end of, don't you? So the basic plot deals with their rise to prominence.
1: Yeah.
0: They're pulling somewhat afoul of the Hitler's regime. Yeah. And you know what's happened to Jewish people when they come to the notice of Hitler's regime, especially successful Jewish people.
1: Oh, yeah.
0: They, the Nazis effectively erased them from history.
1: Yeah.
0: And the basic plot line deals with that. It's quite a tragic story in a way. And the Chopin reference in the lyrics is the actual Chopin, the talented piano composer. Oh, cool. So, as an aside, have you ever seen that program on Channel 4 that when they...
1: The piano, yeah.
0: Yeah, that's quite good, that, isn't it?
1: Yeah, it is.
0: Some very talented people. Can you play the piano?
1: No, that's the thing. It's weird because I sing along to music on a bit of paper, but I would have no idea what any of the music notes actually mean.
0: Yeah, I face criticism because I'm a DJ and I'm not musical at all. I'm talented at, if you want to call it that, at playing other people's music, but I'm not a proper musician.
1: Yeah, I mean, I suppose it's fairly easy with singing. I mean, it's just a case of, generally, like, I follow the words when we're learning songs. But, like, you've got all the music notes up top, and you can see when they go up and down, but what the music notes are, I have no idea, and you only know what they are if you're a pianist, a guitar player, or...
0: So, have you ever been tempted to learn music properly?
1: I don't know, really. I've never thought about it.
0: It's probably like anything else. It's essentially cracking a code or learning a language, isn't it? Because music is a form of lingual expression.
1: Yeah, absolutely. And I suppose to a degree it's own language, isn't it?
0: Yeah, so I'm going to play you a song now, which is taken on a personal significance for myself.
1: Yes.
0: Because I'm off there week after next. I'm going to play you Hungarian Rhapsody.
1: Oh, cool.

0: There you go, Hungarian Rhapsody. Yeah, what do you think of that?
1: Bit of a can-can and sounding and like the circus.
0: Yeah, I'm not sure what to expect from the Hungarian music scene. I'll try to check it out while I'm there. But I don't think there's any accident they've called that Hungarian Rhapsody, because Hungary has historically had a large Jewish population.
1: And although
0: this musical was set in Germany in the 1920s and 1930s, the Germany, it occupied Hungary during the Second World War.
1: Yeah, absolutely.
0: And my dad was... Yeah. First, his village was overrun by Germans.
1: Wow.
0: And he was forced to be a German regimental mascot.
1: Oh, gosh.
0: And then the Russians came along. Yeah, the Germans fled. Germans ran away, basically.
1: Yeah.
0: And he was forced to become a... Russian mascot.
1: Yeah.
0: Poor guy. He didn't know whether he was coming or going.
1: Yeah. And neither of those were nice.
0: He told my mum an interesting story, perhaps revealing story, that the Russian soldiers came to his village.
1: Yeah.
0: And they'd caught a fish.
1: Oh, really?
0: And so they went to wash it before cooking it, and there was a well. I don't know where that was, but they decided to take it round a gentleman's house who had a flush toilet.
1: Yeah.
0: And they washed it in the toilet, pressed the flush, and of course the fish was washed away. And they arrested the guy.
1: Oh, God.
0: For stealing their fish.
1: Oh, blimey.
0: So, my dad didn't learn, though. He joined the Hungarian army as soon as he was...
1: Yeah.
0: And he had to flee the country where the uprising in 56, and he found his way to Ipswich and met my mum.
1: Oh, wow.
0: Who's about as Suffolk can be.
1: Yeah.
0: And 8 years later, they produced me. Well, I had a think about it, and I thought, well, do we want a child? Well, how do we know what it's going to turn out like? Well, yeah, Nick, basically. But, yeah, I'm forever grateful for my Hungarian part of my heritage. Who's this phony? It's Dawn.
1: Yeah.
0: I'll take it. Dawn, we're on air. We're recording, Dawn.
2: Who's that? Hello? Oh, is that,
0: It's me.
2: Yeah, it's you. And who else?
0: James.
2: Oh, and James.
1: Yes, hello.
2: Okay. All right, I'll call you back later.
0: Yeah, okay, I'll speak to you after the show.
1: Yeah. Right. Nothing like live.
0: That's what's called a run-in from my missus. And, so I'm kind of looking forward to that. The Harmony, the musical, all the music was done by Barry Manilow.
1: Yeah.
0: It's maybe not typical of the style of music he's been known for producing. It's not pop or mainstream exactly, is it?
1: No, because, I mean, of course...
0: There's no Copacabana on there, or Mandy.
1: Yeah, because he was kind of like a romance artist, really, wasn't he, so to speak, where music was concerned?
0: I guess so. He was a Michael Bolton before there was a Michael Bolton, but a poppier, more mainstream version.
1: Yeah, that's right.
0: Yeah, so at present, I can't see that this is playing anywhere.
1: No.
0: And it's certainly not due to come to London.
1: No, again, it might be something that perhaps wouldn't sell here. But there's a bit here about post-Broadway on the 26th.
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0: Hang on a minute, I've got some notes on the back of an envelope here. Here we go. 9 a.m. to 11 a.m. every Friday morning, you can listen to the Rest of the World show here on ICR FM. I'm David and I'll be playing you some top drawer offshore sounds. The Rest of the World show, the show that's much cooler than its presenter.
1: Hello, you! Ha ha ha! This is Tommy Lambert here. 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

0: 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Hello and welcome to Indie Soup, which features 100% female-led alternative tracks. I think it's 100%.
1: Oh, you did. Oh, I did wonder whether you did all-girl tracks.
0: And here is someone who needs some introduction.
1: A lot of introduction.
0: Well, I haven't really prepared a lot of introduction, to be fair. But it's Lauren who joins us, as she sometimes does, from time to time. It's the only time I see you now. I think I said this last time.
1: Yeah, we don't lunch anymore, do we?
0: We do not lunch. We did lunch the other week, didn't we?
1: Did we?
0: It was a short-term lunch. You turned up with a packed lunch and left after about 10 minutes because you had to go back and do a meeting.
1: Oh, that's sad.
0: It was depressing, which is why I invited you on the show. And Lauren has come bearing gifts. She's bought some cookies and...
1: Shortbread, actually.
0: Is it shortbread? Okay, well...
1: From a rather luxurious place.

0: Why did I put this in the intro?
1: Bieber Doobie.
0: Yeah.
1: Yeah.
0: You've heard of him?
1: Yes.
0: Excellent. Have you heard of Billie Eilish?
1: Yes.
0: Which I've spelt horrendously. I've spelt it E-L-I-H-S.
1: You spelt it phonetically.
0: Well, that I don't think that's even phonetically. That's just a mess. Also, Courtney Barnett, First Aid Kit, Holly Humberstone, London Grammar, and many more. So for the more aware of you listening, I had said, I don't know, that's a bit of script I put in thinking you wouldn't have talked yet. So that's you've ruined that.
1: Sorry,
0: nicely.
1: I actually switched off there.
0: That's not a great idea when you're co-presenting a show.
1: Do you want to try that bit again?
0: I completely lost my train of thought.
1: What I was going to say is your song that you put on your social media post to promote today was called
0: Stupid Things
1: by
0: Girl Ray.
1: Did you just type in girl into your playlist?
0: No. I
1: and
0: was
1: just
0: like,
1: picked so, 15 songs.
0: So a condition of the appearance of Lauren on my show, Indie Soup, is that generally you specify you want all the tracks to have female vocalists. And this is because you claim that I don't play enough female vocals.
1: You don't. Sometimes there's whole shows without a single woman.
0: I don't think that's true.
1: That is true.
0: I would have to do research to say, to completely dispute that. I'm pretty sure that's not true. But, you know, you've brought biscuits, so I'm not going to really have an argument with you because that reduces the prospect of
1: there's
0: having
1: still
0: more
1: three
0: biscuits
1: left.
0: Yeah, I'm gonna feel very ill by the end of this show.
1: It's gonna be great.
0: We're just gonna be completely on sugar highs by the time we've got a couple of tracks, and then by the time we've eaten those next two biscuits, then
1: we'll be back.
0: We'll be a mess. I think it'll be a, well, it could easily be a mess. But I forgot to say, kicking off the show today was How Not to Drown, by the way, by Churches and Robert Smith and The Cure. Are you a fan of The Cure? Do you know who The Cure are, Robert Smith?
1: To be honest, Rowley, no.
0: No, is this...
1: I've obviously heard of The Cure. Couldn't tell you one song of theirs.
0: So despite the fact we are co-presenting, and we have been friends for some time now, I think about 8 years... I would say it's not fair. I don't think it's unfair to say there is a slight gap in our ages, isn't there? I would say
1: a minor gap.
0: I would definitely say minor gap because it's about. No, I'm not going to look at it.
1: No,
0: it's
1: don't
0: like,
1: don't
0: it's,
1: work it out. 20.
0: I was at sixth form when you were born. I think that's probably all we need to. That's how we can summarize it in a way, a language that people will understand, at least in the UK. But actually, this show has quite a lot of listeners in the US, in fact,
1: really?
0: I think quite a large percentage of the followers on
1: no
0: Instagram
1: way.
0: Are actually in America. So,
1: how cool!
0: If you're listening stateside,
1: what time would it be?
0: If
1: you're in like
0: it's
1: New
0: quite
1: York.
0: A big place. I think there's quite a big time zone difference between.
1: They'd be awake if they're in New York,
0: the
1: right?
0: The west side to the east side. I think there's quite a big.
1: They might just be waking up if they're in LA or something.
0: This could be a breakfast show to some people.
1: It could be. Breakfast with Rolling.
0: Breakfast with Rolling. Well, I used to do a breakfast show years ago. But anyway, shall we have some more music?
1: Yes.
0: Coming up next, this is Belle and Sebastian.

0: There we go. Excellent bit of work there. I mean, I don't think... I mean, I'm not sure why Lauren made that noise that sounded like an opening bar to Tilted by Christine and the Queens. I don't know why he decided to do that. I mean, that doesn't make any sense. Mm-mm. But anyway, that was... do you want to say the name of the group that I can't pronounce?
1: Beba Doobie.
0: And it is just a female, isn't it? I don't think it's a group.
1: Just
0: it?
1: A female.
0: Sorry, I meant like a soloist, not in... Stop trying to make it sound like I'm some sort of sexist radio presenter. That song, that was called Memories. And before that was Belle and Sebastian and The Same Star from 2018. Do you know what? I think there is a sort of mute button I can press when you cough, but...
1: nah. I don't think you'll bother, will you?
0: I'm not going to bother. Because it is sort of...
1: It makes it real, you know?
0: It does make it real. And also, it is cold season. Virtually every person I know at work has got a cold at the moment. Everyone's either sneezing, coughing, making their sort of just general random sounds of illness.
1: It was that fizzy apple.
0: Is that what it was?
1: Yeah.
0: So this isn't a illness?
1: Oh, no. I hope not.
0: Well, you don't know. Everyone's got a cold at work.
1: Oh, no, I don't have one.
0: And it seems like people are now more... keen to come into the workplace with a cold, whereas there was quite a long period after COVID.
1: People wouldn't come in for anything.
0: As soon as you had a cough, that was like, right, working from home for the next
1: great,
0: week.
1: Great, I don't have to go great, in the office.
0: I don't have to come in. Because no one thanks you for coming in and being... No, I suppose no one ever did, but...
1: I don't want to be around people who have a cold.
0: I definitely remember going into work when I was feeling pretty rough. I definitely remember driving to work and feeling like, I feel rotten.
1: Has that changed now?
0: Well, no, I just work from home if I don't feel very well. I mean, it's very rare now. I would have thought, I don't know the stats on this, you would think that sickness rates would drop because actually, how often is it that you're so ill that you can't get out of bed and sit at a computer? I think that's pretty rare, I would say. I mean, this is the thing. I think I've had about one day off sick in about 6 years or something.
1: Well, good for you, Rolly.
0: It is good for
1: me. Good for you. And your immune system, I'm really happy for it.
0: Is this because you're always off sick?
1: I'm not off sick. No.
0: Sick note, Lauren.
1: It always just feels like I'm ill. It's annoying. I eat loads of fruit and veg and everything. Well, and I'm still ill.
0: Well, do you do lots of exercise?
1: Yeah.
0: Example.
1: Netball.
0: Other example.
1: Running.
0: You do not run.
1: Yes, I do. I run with Connie.
0: I didn't know that.
1: Yeah, I do.
0: Sorry, I just...
1: When I say run, it's more of a light jog. It's not fast or furious.
0: I'm doing that
1: thing. It's stopping every 20 seconds for Connie to sniff.
0: I'm doing that thing, leaving a silence to see how long you keep going before you start starting to worry that I'm not going to respond to what...
1: Please respond.
0: No. So, yes, this is Indie Soup on its community radio. Coming up next, this... Well, Lauren, as we know now, can do the opening bar of this song because you've already done it. But this is Christine and the Queens and Tilted.

0: Better put your microphone up as well. I wasn't going to do that thing where I just put mine up, because that'd be really annoying, wouldn't it?
1: It'd be so mean.
0: It would be mean, but...
1: Not that I have anything interesting to say, but...
0: Well, I was about to say I disagree, but I'm not going to... I'm just going to leave it hanging there. So, first up was Christine and the Queens and Tilted, and that was Billie Eilish and Bad Guy, which I play for my daughter, who actually loves that track because of its comedic use in Sing 2.
1: Oh, who sings it in Sing 2?
0: No, they still... They actually use the Billie Eilish version.
1: Oh.
0: It's one of the few bits they use the Billie Eilish because it's used as a sort of background to a certain scene.
1: That's cool.
0: But Lottie used to love it. And she probably still does. But I know when she was really young, she used to find it really hilarious. I think it's a scene where they're trying to pretend to be cleaners to smuggle their way into a recording sort of studio or something.
1: What would you say your favourite song from a film is? Big question.
0: That's a very big question. Almost too big.
1: Should we think about it?
0: That would be a fantastic idea. I will think about it during the next track or three. Oh, that's handy. We've got three tracks coming up. So you can hear me shuffling paper. It's good, though, because it shows that we're prepared. And that's an important thing on the radio,
1: I believe. It's also the motto of being a guide.
0: It is, which... Are you a guide leader or...
1: I am a guide leader.
0: You are a guide leader. Yeah. Yeah, we can talk about that later if you want.
1: No.
0: Okay, cool. So this is Indie Soup on Ipswich Community Radio. Coming up next, this is Adrian Lenker.

0: That was First Aid Kit and Wolf from their 2012 album, The Lion's Roar. Before that was Courtney Barnett and Pedestrian at Best, and Adrian Lenker and Symbol. Did you enjoy those three songs, Lauren?
1: Yes, thank you.
0: And we've decided, of course, on what our favourite, probably use of songs in film is probably more. I'm going to go first because you are annoying and not really playing the game in the spirit that it was intended, I think.
1: No, I actually do have a serious answer after my...
0: Was that not a serious answer?
1: It was a serious answer, but I have a more thoughtful answer.
0: Yeah. So I'm going to say, and I admit this is a reasonably bloke thing to say because it's a bloke film. And I was going to say the use of Where Is My Mind by Pixies at the end of Fight Club, which is a really fantastic scene at the end of the film. I can't really say much more than that, really, because it's just a brilliant scene, but you'd have to see the film to get the context of it. But it's just very, very good. So if you've seen it, you'll know what I'm talking about. Lauren.
1: Shrek.
0: Oh, you are going to... You said you were going to do a serious...
1: No, I'll do a serious one. This is serious. I think Smash Mouth, Shrek.
0: Oh,
1: fantastic.
0: All-Star. Yes. All Star's a great track. I used to love that. So back in the day, when you were probably barely born, there used to be a really good indie night at Hollywood's in Ipswich, which is now, I think, some sort of... I think it's offices now. But it was a nightclub that was there when I was
1: there. They only played Shrek songs. That sounds amazing.
0: They only played Shrek... No, they used to play Smash Mouth there and stuff like that on a Monday night.
1: Are you just there singing, Hallelujah.
0: The thing is, when you laugh at your own jokes, that's a sign of a bad comedian, laughing at your own jokes.
1: I very much disagree.
0: That's not even you laughing as a prompt to get other people to laugh. That's you
1: I
0: literally
1: don't care
0: laughing
1: if
0: at your own
1: jokes. Other people laugh or not.
0: Yes, it's fine. Oh, I'm not going to judge you. I'm going to let the listeners do that. And if you want to judge Lauren, you can, because we have a text facility. So feel free to text in on 07-507-320-105 and judge away. At Lauren.
1: You said that off by heart.
0: I know, it's good, wasn't it?
1: That is impressive.
0: So sometimes you're amazed at my professionalism on this show, and then I will do something like play the opening bar of Tilted by accident, and then that'll pretty much...
1: It's all about balance, Rowley.
0: Wise words. It is all about balance. I cannot agree less. I mean, more. But anyway, we will play more music while we...
1: Did you want my serious answer, by the way?
0: No, I'm not.
1: You don't?
0: I'm not really interested.
1: Play your songs.
0: I'm not really...
1: Play your silly little songs.
0: Play your silly songs. And we'll say no more about... No, please tell us your...
1: No, I'm not going to now.
0: Well, this is a segment you suggested. I feel like you're defeating yourself here.
1: Yeah, that is true. Yeah. Not really a film, but a... series.
0: Not really. You can't say after say,
1: it's not a film,
0: what's
1: it's a
0: your
1: series
0: favorite, right,
1: from series or film.
0: That wasn't the original
1: no question. But I'm changing it.
0: What? Because you made the you came up with this, so you're changing the rules to fit your own purposes.
1: Yeah,
0: how very Laura. Okay, go on then.
1: I was gonna say from Normal People.
0: Oh yes.
1: They do Carly Rae Jepsen Too Much, which is really nice. And then they also do Imogen Heap Hide and Seek, which is beautiful in that.
0: I mean, what we could have done, of course, if we were a bit more prepared, we could have put these on a playlist so people could understand.
1: I could have.
0: I could have put Pixies, Where Is My Mind? I could have done Imogen
1: Heap. I think
0: you
1: have Berlin, don't you, which is a song from Normal People on your playlist.
0: What's it called?
1: Is it that XY one or something?
0: I don't know. Have I got that? You'll have to tell me The likelihood is we probably won't get that far. Knowing that I've put probably about 30 songs in the playlist and we usually get to about 12. There's a
1: Sorry, I didn't mean on your playlist today.
0: Oh.
1: I meant generally on your repertoire of songs. You have Berlin.
0: Is it repertoire if you're playing someone else's stuff? I feel like repertoire means your own skill, not just relying on other people's skill to try and make yourself look better, which ultimately is what
1: a
0: radio presenter is doing, really, because it's like, this is my music taste. This makes me, in the eyes of the public, slightly cooler than I would be normally.
1: That's what you think is happening here?
0: I mean, yeah,
1: Okay, let's think about
0: okay,
1: that.
0: Okay, we'll talk about that off air. And, and you know, it may be that only one of us comes back after these two tracks. There's a good chance of that.
1: And I don't know how to work these decks.
0: Well, exactly.
1: Decks.
0: I mean, yeah, that wasn't exactly how I was going with that, but it's fine.
1: Okay, play the song.
0: Play your stupid
1: play
0: song.
1: Your silly
0: play
1: little
0: your
1: song.
0: Play your songs and we'll just talk
1: and
0: off
1: it. It is actually Stupid Things next, so.
0: It is, well
1: play
0: done.
1: Your
0: well
1: stupid
0: remembered.
1: Things.
0: I'm quite
1: no,
0: impressed.
1: No, I can see your script upside down.
0: It's
1: that's
0: not
1: why.
0: A script. It's just a bit of paper that's done with for the cameras in the studio to make it look like I'm prepared just in case anyone does a spot check on the professionalism of their DJs. Anyway, coming up next, like Lauren said, this. Eventually, oh, it's skipping, that's useful. This will be Go Away and Stupid Things.

0: This has actually got quite a long fade, Lauren. What do we think of songs with long fades?
1: Love them.
0: Do you?
1: Yeah.
0: Actually, no, it's not too bad. See, it's... Oh, that drifted off quite quickly, actually. That wasn't expected. I was wondering why my leg was itching, and it's because my headphone lead is rubbing against it, so I'm just going to move it there. So that was Airwaves and Milky Way, and before that was Stupid Things by Girl Ray, which is actually what accompanies our photo on the Indie Soup Instagram page, which is at Indie Soup ICR.
1: I think it's quite apt.
0: Yeah, I think it's quite apt. Hence, and this is something I was saying to you earlier, that I always try and use a song that accompanies the photograph, which is sort of...
1: artistic in some ways.
0: Well, comedic was what I was going for, whether that works.
1: Sometimes. I can't see them any... I don't see your socials.
0: You don't do... Despite being a person who's under the age of 40, you don't do social media.
1: I'm much under the age of 40, thank you. Can just we lower under. That down?
0: For someone who's a smidgen under the age... No, you're barely over 30. I apologise profusely about making you feel like you might be heading towards that age. I mean, I'm in a far worse position than you, so, you know...
1: And that's always, you know, reassuring.
0: Do you find that reassuring?
1: Yeah.
0: Well...
1: Yeah, I do.
0: Well, I've got nothing to
1: But then
0: from
1: I meet
0: really.
1: People that are younger than me and I think, oh, thank goodness I'm not that age again.
0: You're a good age. 31 is a good age from memory, apart from I got dumped at 31, but they will be able to talk about
1: that. Hope that doesn't happen to me.
0: I think Matt's still on Instagram, isn't he? I'll just send him a message. Send dump Laura just for, you know, just for lols. I don't think that's something. I went to your wedding reception, not the wedding itself, of course, and that's
1: fine. I only had 50 people at the actual day.
0: I didn't make... I didn't make the list of 50? Then come on. I mean, I've known you for...
1: What? I hadn't known you for that long at that point.
0: No, to be fair.
1: This was over five years ago.
0: Yes, it was. I like the fact that you can place such accuracy on how long ago you got married. I think it was over 5 years ago, I believe.
1: It was. No, I'm saying that in a confident tone.
0: I put it in my calendar just to annoy you. Can you remember that?
1: Oh, yeah. You said... So I got married... at a golf course, and you said that you were
0: going to
1: tee off at the time of my ceremony.
0: We were going to book some time.
1: Because I was getting married outside.
0: Yeah, we were going to book some time. I think on my calendar, it just said
1: four. I remember it very well.
0: I was say, you were actually genuinely worried we'd do that.
1: A little bit,
0: I would never have done that. That's so mean.
1: We did have two golfers walk past.
0: I thought you'd say we did get security as a result.
1: Oh, no.
0: A lot of the wedding budget ended up going on security to make sure you didn't gate crash by pretending to be a golfer.
1: No, fortunately not.
0: No. But that was funny. I remember, I think the first show we did together, we talked about this and then laughed a lot. And then afterwards he said, your mum listened or one of your family listened and they didn't understand why we were laughing so much.
1: Yeah, I don't think it was the first one. It was maybe one about a year ago. My mum went, I don't really understand you guys.
0: No.
1: I don't understand what you're laughing about, but...
0: Do you understand us? If you understand us, text in
1: mum.
0: If you're Lauren's mum, please text in on 07507320105 and tell us, do you understand us?
1: Do you, mum?
0: Do you, mum?
1: Do you understand me?
0: I can't really call your mum.
1: You can call her mum. You can call her Debs.
0: Debs. I have met your mum.
1: Have you?
0: Yes.
1: When?
0: Well, it was for your birthday.
1: Oh, yeah.
0: Your birthday, I did. I purposely left a really ridiculous pause there just to make you go, whoa. No, I met your mum and dad at your birthday some years ago. I don't know what. It must have been a momentous
1: one. That was my
0: 30th. That seems longer ago than that.
1: So, nearly 2 years ago.
0: Yeah, that was in...
1: One and a half years ago, actually.
0: It was... God, that seems a lot longer ago than that to me. I don't know why.
1: Oh, I had a real issue with turning 30, but since then it's fine.
0: I remember you were having quite a crisis beforehand, and it was hilarious.
1: Shocking for me to have a crisis.
0: I can't imagine. One of the questions, whenever you tell me anything has gone a bit wrong, do you know what my first question always is, Lauren? Did you cry?
1: And the answer is always yes.
0: Yes, I did.
1: Crying's not bad.
0: No, there's no... problem with, you know, it's absolutely normal. I have cried.
1: Do you cry at the telly and stuff?
0: No, God, no. No, hang on.
1: I cried at a book recently, which is a new one for me.
0: I did. Lottie made me cry a little while ago, but that was
1: because
0: weird.
1: She said something nice to you.
0: No, it was weird.
1: The opposite.
0: No, it's weird because she has these weird spells where she becomes very conscious that she's getting older and no longer a child, and she gets a bit
1: existential.
0: Yeah, and she started going,
1: "My girl."
0: She was sort of like,
1: "What's life without a bit of existentialism?"
0: She was sort of talking like, "One day we won't be playing, will we?" or something like that.
1: Oh,
0: she said,
1: "God,
0: oh, it was horrible." Honestly, I was like in bits, and it's yeah.
1: Was she like, "One day you won't be here"?
0: No, she didn't quite go that far.
1: That's good.
0: Because that, yeah. Yeah, but anyway, I think we should play some more music on
1: that
0: note.
1: Let's brighten the tone a bit.
0: We're already halfway through the show. So normally halfway through the show, we play three tracks from the 90s, which are quite some distance away, but I'm going to do it.
1: Do it.
0: So I'm going to, hang on, let's just slowly do this. So, yes. No, it's not going to start yet. So I now need to find the link I'd delicately prepared for this section of the show.
1: Okay, you go for it, Rolly.
0: So, now it is time to drift. Does it sound like I'm reading at all when I do these?
1: At least I'm an R a little bit.
0: No, I do that anyway, because I don't even read aloud very well.
1: Oh.
0: But anyway, it's time to drift back to a time before my co-host even existed.
1: Your po-host.
0: Po-host. See, I'm purposely adding bits in now. Just co-host. A lot of these were before you were born.
1: Were they?
0: They were indeed. So anyway, I think my nostalgia for the 90s has caught up with me a bit. So on social media lately, they're doing a load of these weird, hokey, like, AI Christmas, sort of showing, like, this quite cliche family, you know.
1: Right.
0: And it just shows a sort of AI-like nostalgic scenes of, like, Christmases from, like, the 90s. So there's one from about 1998.
1: Like,
0: it
1: with
0: shows
1: coloured Christmas lights and all that.
0: Yeah,
1: kind of
0: with coloured Christmas lights. There's a thing where they're walking down this really crowded shopping street where there's loads of people around, and there's still all of these brands that are no longer around. And then they go to Blockbuster to rent a film, and then they sit and watch a movie together and stuff.
1: Mm-hmm.
0: And I think that's because of all the 90s stuff I talk about. I guess it must have caught up with me.
1: Algorithm.
0: Yeah, it must have been from somewhere. Which is a little bit worrying because I don't know where they've got that from. But
1: it
0: it's quite
1: a little creepy.
0: They are. And actually the videos themselves are slightly odd because obviously they're AI generated. Mm. They're not. I don't know how I don't really understand AI enough to understand how they're generated. But they're quite convincing. But you know they're AI if you know what I mean.
1: Yeah, yeah, yeah.
0: But yeah, it's weird. And there's quite a few. Like, there was one from 98, then there was one from about 1991 and stuff. And I don't know why they've suddenly started coming up. And they're all about Christmas, which is still quite a few weeks away. So I don't know where they've come from. If you know, please tell us. But it's a bit weird. Anyway, yes, talking of the 90s, it was a big period for me. Lauren, I was a sixth former. And I lived through, like, Britpop. So that was quite cool to be around at that point. And coming up next, we have three tracks from the era. One from 93, one from 94, and one from 95. I think the one from 95, you were actually probably in existence. I think it was about October it was released.
1: Yes, I would have.
0: So you would have been crawling by then, 6 months?
1: I don't know. I don't have kids, so I've got no idea when people
0: Well, surely your
1: crawling.
0: Parents would have said, I remember when you started walking, or maybe
1: no,
0: they don't.
1: I'll have to ask Mum. I don't think so. I don't know that stuff.
0: No, never mind. Anyway, let's start off this week with the Cranberries.

0: That was Elastica and Connection from their self-titled album, which was released in 1994. Before that, we played Garbage and Only Happy When It Rains from 1995. And starting off that trio from the 90s was Linger by the Cranberries from 1993.
1: Oh.
0: It's like you don't know anything about the 90s. Anyway, would you like to say hello to your mum, seeing we spoke to her earlier, and it turns out she's
1: Hi,
0: listening.
1: Mom.
0: Sorry, spoke about her. We
1: Hi,
0: didn't
1: mom.
0: Speak to her.
1: Hi, mum.
0: Yeah, okay, that's enough. That's enough now.
1: Mum.
0: If she can't reply, it's not how it works.

0: You don't understand the concept of radio.
1: She's probably cooking tea, I reckon.
2: What time are we at? Well, yeah, we're 5:15.
1: Yeah, I reckon she's cooking dinner.
0: That's traditionally when you start cooking. I mean, normally when I'm at home, this is just around the time.
1: Yeah, finish work, cooking. Straight on the dinner.
0: That's what I have to do. And do I get any praise, any thank yous? Yeah, occasionally.
1: Sometimes,
0: actually, to be fair,
1: normally
0: when they finish dinner, they normally say thanks, actually, to be fair.
1: I've been a bit more experimental with my meals recently.
0: Ooh.
1: I've downloaded a new menu app, recipe app even. Been having all sorts, Rolly.
0: What? Well, you need to give some examples.
1: Oh, feta gnocchi veggie tray bake. Harissa in there. That was delicious.
0: It's a bit too long, the name of it, for my liking. That's quite a long
1: title. I was just
0: title.
1: Trying to give you an idea of what was in it.
0: Oh, okay. That's not actually what it's called.
1: Mm-hmm.
0: Sarah sent me a couple of Instagram recipes.
1: Mm-hmm.
0: She said, oh, we should try these. They look really quick. They do not... I'm not hugely convinced that they work. This is one of my slight concerns about them, because one of them involved putting rice in a dish and then pouring water in for the rice to boil while it's in the oven.
1: In the oven?
0: Yeah, I know.
1: Oh, no, I don't like that idea.
0: No, I don't like that idea. I think that would go very wrong. And there's chicken involved.
1: What, so you're boiling chicken in the oven?
0: Yeah, you're broiling.
1: Ooh,
0: is it broiling?
1: I don't know. But it's this recipe app thing has really got me into the old legumes, the beans, the pulses.
0: The beans, pulses are
1: never been a lentil girl, but
0: I've never been a lentil girl. I mean, unfortunately, that's not on the playlist tonight. We haven't got a folk track called I've Never Been a Lentil Girl, which I'm sure is probably existing somewhere.
1: Butter beans, though, cannellini beans, black beans, I'm all
0: this
1: over it.
0: This is literally the lyrics to this song, isn't it? It's a lovely old folk track. It's a shame we don't have it on the show tonight. But what we do have next is Florence Road. You're listening to Indie Soup on Ipswich Community Radio.

0: We enjoy a sudden ending, don't we?
1: That was a lovely little song.
0: It was a lovely track called I've Never Been a Lentil Girl by...
1: Japanese House.
0: By, I can't think of a suitable, what's a folky sort of female vocalist name?
1: Phoebe.
0: Stella Fishface. No, that's not
1: Stella...
0: really. That's not great. I'm not very good at making up names on spur of the moment. That was actually the Japanese House and Smile Emoji. I presume it's called Smile Emoji because it actually is just a smile emoji,
1: I don't
0: so
1: know.
0: I just call it that.
1: Most
0: so.
1: Of there's a what was it called? Grammar things. Punctuations, aren't they?
0: Grammar things.
1: Grammar things.
0: I like grammar things as a. I think that's a more
1: grammar and things.
0: Yeah. Oh, amazing. So before that was Florence Road and Hanging Out to Dry, and while we were listening to today's tracks, a friend of mine invited me to a Blossoms gig.
1: How fun.
0: In Kingston upon Thames next
1: How
0: week,
1: trendy
0: next Friday.
1: Of you.
0: I know, apparently it's an intimate gig. I don't know if he's used his connections to get in because he actually runs a mastering studio. So he actually does, he basically masters records for...
1: He's in that world.
0: He's in that music world, but he's met like Noel Gallagher and people like that have used his studio.
1: That's very cool.
0: It's quite diverse, the people who have used his studio. So you've had Noel Gallagher. He's also had Lamar, if you remember him.
1: Yes.
0: And he said, Lamar, lovely guy, apparently.
1: I can quite picture that.
0: Yeah, apparently a lovely guy. He met Dappy from N-Dubs.
1: On the other spectrum.
0: He
1: other
0: said that basically...
1: Spectrum.
0: He said Dappy, that his story about him was basically he waited around for him till 10 o'clock in the evening at the studio. And at the time, it was quite a long way from his house. I think it was in Hammersmith, so it was a good, you know, drive across town. He got home, went to bed, and at 3 o'clock in the morning, Dappy rang him up and said, where are you? And was expecting him to be at the studio at that of 3 o'clock in the morning. So
1: wow.
0: Yes. But no, I don't know.
1: The audacity.
0: The audacity of the person. But we don't hear about him much nowadays, do we?
1: The only thing I know about Dappy is he goes, na-na-na-y. That's all I know.
0: Is that how he became famous?
1: I think that's what he did on the tracks with the other man and the other woman, wasn't it?
0: Because who was the other one? Talisa,
1: yeah.
0: Talisa, who used to be a judge on X Factor for a bit.
1: Was she?
0: Yeah, I seem to remember she used to be there.
1: Wow.
0: Yeah, she got told off because she had a tattoo on her arm which said, like, the female boss or something, and it turned out she was advertising some product or something.
1: Oh, not just, you know,
0: no, that wasn't
1: feminism.
0: Just, yeah, no, she was advertising something. But anyway, we don't want to talk about X Factor. It's not really within the...
1: No.
0: Within the sort of boundaries.
1: Not in the remit.
0: Not in the remit. That's right, it's not. This is all indie stuff, innit?
1: Yeah.
0: Alternative, one would say.
1: Why don't we talk about Wolf Alice? I could talk about them till the cows come home.
0: We're in the middle of town. That would create havoc. Havoc in the
1: havoc
0: town
1: Havoc on
0: centre.
1: The one-way system.
0: Due to a havoc. I mean, imagine the gridlock that would happen in Ipswich
1: if
0: the cows did literally come home and, you know, use the Orwell Bridge. I mean... You can only imagine the bit. I would never get out of the town.
1: Would be
0: I'd
1: stuck
0: ring
1: here
0: home.
1: Forever.
0: Yeah, well, not. I mean,
1: forever
0: eventually, someone would come.
1: You could walk home, I guess.
0: You know, they would employ a farmer or something, or a suitable a person with suitable
1: farmers
0: skills
1: out
0: to
1: there.
0: Shepherd them out. No, well, not shepherd because they're sheep.
1: That would be a shepherd.
0: Yes, and shepherds don't deal with cows.
1: Are shepherds farmers, and are farmers shepherds?
0: To answer that question, we have a farm expert. No, we haven't got anyone on the line, unfortunately. I mean, that would we do have a phone, actually, and I think we can broadcast phone calls. But
1: how fun.
0: I don't
1: know.
0: Do
1: that?
0: No.
1: Oh.
0: Hence why I don't do it.
1: Oh.
0: Anyway, we will have some more music, shall we? So, we're coming. I've got half an hour left. I mean, to us, it's gone quickly. I mean, I can't guarantee that listeners are thinking the same.
1: I feel like I am now having that sugar crash though, Rolly.
0: Yeah, I am a bit.
1: Should we persevere and have more biscuits?
0: What is the antidote for a sugar crash? Is
1: more
0: it eating
1: sugar.
0: More sugar?
1: Have we got...
0: What have you got left?
1: We've only got a few buttons.
0: Remember,
1: left.
0: There's a microphone there.
1: Yeah,
0: so
1: that's
0: you
1: fine.
0: Going off and keep talking, that doesn't really work as a thing. But anyway, we'll discuss the technical elements of radio broadcasting during this next song, which is from Lizzie McAlpine.

0: I was quite impressed with my air drumming I did towards the end of that song.
1: You
0: I
1: ruined
0: think,
1: the
0: I
1: song.
0: Think I even did the cymbals at the right time.
1: You ruined the song
0: I don't
1: for
0: think,
1: me.
0: I don't think me...
1: And all your listeners.
0: I don't think that's true. I mean, to be honest, one, I don't think we have a webcam. We do have a security camera up there, but I'm hiding. You can't actually see me from behind the screen. Oh, there's one behind me. I didn't even notice. I don't think I ruined that song in conclusion. But anyway, we should really, well, one, say what we've just played. So that was Wolf Alice and White Horses from their album, The Clearing. It doesn't need the woos.
1: It does.
0: It doesn't need the woos. Just because you went to see them. Just
1: Matt will back me up on that one.
0: Yeah, but we know now that he's at Marks and Spencer in Martlesham. He said and it's carnage.
1: He said it's carnage, everybody.
0: It's carnage. So stay away from there for a bit unless it's urgent. I mean, there hasn't been an apocalypse while we've been on air, has there? Can you just check outside? I mean, I can hear a bus running.
1: The buses are still running, so I would assume not.
0: Okay, they're fine. Just in case, I wondered if people just go in there to buy all their tin goods because it's...
1: Oh, don't go there if you want to buy your tin goods. You're paying loads.
0: Can you stop? I mean, you make up your mind whether you're supporting this supermarket.
1: I'd go there for the sweet treats, but in an apocalypse, that wouldn't be the first place I would think to go.
0: I suppose you've provided vital balance now because you were... talking glowingly about the same place earlier. But there are plenty of other choices out there, as we know. Before Wolf Alice was Methyl Ethyl and Real Tight and Lizzie McAlpine and Spring into Summer. So we're getting towards we are within the last 20 minutes of the show, but I should really take you through what else is on ICRFM this evening. So coming up next, John and Dave will be here with their extensive record collections on Munchak and Magpie. Then at 7, Dave will play an hour of album tracks on... off the record. At 8 p.m. we have 60 Minutes of Jazz with Graham on Dancing to Stockhausen. 9 p.m. is a chance to hear from the many voices within our local community on Common Frequencies. And finally at 10 p.m. Tommy will be here with his crazy Tuesday night, taking us into the wee small hours of Wednesday morning. So stay with us as long as you wish to, really, because I go to bed at 10 o'clock, so that's as long as I would listen if I was within the frequency of... because I live in...
1: Can you hear it from yours?
0: Not from mine, no. Oh. Not even if I put the windows open. Not even if I open the windows.
1: But you could listen to it on the app.
0: I could listen to it. And I do, obviously. I mean, I am a supporter as well as a presenter of this station.
1: A man of
0: principles.
1: Principles.
0: Indeed. Right, anyway, let's have some more music for you. So coming up next, this is Wet Leg.

0: very long ending there. Right. So that was Taco Cat and Talk from the album Lost Time from 2016. Before that was War Paint and New Song. And starting off that trio was Wet Leg and CPR. So we've only got time for a couple more tracks, Lauren. So you, I know. It has passed far too quickly, hasn't it?
1: It's been lovely.
0: They should give us maybe 3 or 4 hours. Can you imagine?
1: 10 hours.
0: 10 hours. We could do a 24-hour marathon. I think that's something.
1: So we can get 24 hours of no one listening to us.
0: Yeah. At what point do you think people would give up completely?
1: After about an hour. I reckon Mum's given up already, you know.
0: Yeah, I doubt very much she's still listening.
1: She's probably eating her tea.
0: Well, this is a perfect accompaniment to any meal. Anyway, we will play a couple more tracks. So coming up next, this is The Kit.

0: Lauren hilariously was trying to talk to me with my headphones on, and I could not lip read what she was saying.
1: Roland, there's barely any foam left on them.
0: There's barely anything left of these headphones. I'm amazed they actually work at all.
1: There's bits hanging off it.
0: Yep, that is true. I'm not going to disagree with you. So I've got to get through this last.
1: Okay, can I say hi to my friends first?
0: Please do.
1: Hi, Ben and Zoe Pecker. Love you. See you for tea.
0: Aw, that's nice. Anyway, that was This Is A Kit and Silver John. And with that, we end Indie Soup for another week. Thanks as always for listening. And thank you to Lauren.
1: Thanks, Rolly.
0: For joining me today. Closing the show will be Rah Rah Riot with Rostam and Water. And after the break, John and Dave will be here with Munchak and Magpie. Indie Soup returns next week. Well, next Tuesday, in fact, at 4 p.m. So until then, it's goodbye for now from me and from Lauren.
1: Goodbye.
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1: Hi everyone, please join us on the 31st of October 2026 at the Waterfront as we celebrate Black History Month. 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Everyone is

0: Hang on a minute, I've got some notes on the back of an envelope here. 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I'm David and I'll be playing you some top drawer offshore sounds. The Rest of the World show, the show that's much cooler than its presenter.
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Yeah, good evening and welcome to the Mont Jack and Magpie Show. So you were listening just there to Bill Withers and Lovely Day from 1977. And a bit of trivia about that track. The note that he sings at the end that he holds for what seems like forever is the longest note ever held. It's 18 seconds long. So a bit of trivia there. So again, welcome to the Mont Jack and Magpie Show. I'm Magpie. Each week I play a selection of music from my rather large vinyl and CD collection, partly so I can rediscover it because I don't play this stuff enough, and also probably more importantly so in case anybody out there treats it as a discovery and enjoys listening to it, or maybe you just like listening to random music and discovering things. So hopefully this week there'll be some bits and pieces in here that you like. So each week I usually have a theme, but this week there isn't a theme. It's actually rather random, although hopefully not too random for you. So that was Lovely Day by Bill Withers. I'm now going to play a bit of classical, which is some piano music that was designed for four hands. So not a four-handed monster, basically two pianists playing together on the same piano. And it sounds quite good. So see what you think of this.

Number one, and that was for Four Hands, apparently. So if a recognisable tune, that you probably recognise that. So that's a bit of piano music to get us going on Muntjac and Magpie Show. So now I'm going to play some Bach, as I always do when I'm playing classical stuff. So this is actually some flute, Bach flute music, or flute sonata. And it's very peaceful, and yet it's, in my view, not everyone's view, it's not boring, it's very, very cool.

a nice bit of bark there. Quite long, so obviously classical music tends to be longer than pop music, so apologies if it's not quite your thing. But I love that piece of music. That's actually a recording from 1975 by a French flautist, and I think his name correctly pronounced, I believe, is Aurélie Nicolet. Apologies if it's not correct. So that's a bit of Bach, and it kind of illustrates the range of music I play. So Bach was born in 1685, but I also like music from 2026, kind of spanning about 340 years of music and stuff out there. So so we're going to move forward in time now, actually, to some film music from Blade Runner 2049, music by Hans Zimmer. Film was directed by Denis Villeneuve, and starred Harrison Ford and Ryan Gosling. Superb film. I can't really split it. I don't know which is better, the original Blade Runner from the 80s or this one. They're both equally awesome. So here's one of my favourite tracks from the theme music.

Blade Runner 2049 there by Hans Zimmer. And that was a track called Joy from the theme music. And my favourite film is probably definitely a 10-star film on my list. And it's one of those films that is quite long, and I won't re-watch it unless I can guarantee that I won't fall asleep and I've got time to watch it. So I don't actually watch it very often on disc. So there you go. So that's Blade Runner. So now moving on to our next piece of music, and I think I should just remind people you're listening to Munchak and Magpie on Ipswich Community Radio 105.7 MHz FM, and also available online via our website, icrfm.com, and via Apple iOS or Android apps. So many ways to listen to us, many good programs we've got. So we're normally on, Munchak and Magpie is normally on 6 p.m. Tuesday, available on repeat as well, I believe, or certainly on Listen Again somewhere on the ICR app. So now we're going to play some more classical. This time is a piece of Beethoven, Beethoven's Fifth Piano Concerto. I'm going to play one movement because it's too long to play the whole lot. And I played this a few times on the Munchak show. Sorry, on the Magpie show. And it just reminds me of doing English homework, and that sounds like a not very good recommendation, but it's the only music I could listen to where I could actually do the homework, because it was basically writing an English essay, and it was kind of my version of hell, because I just didn't like writing, and actually writing a whole several pages of stuff. But somehow listening to this music got me in the right mood. So see what you think. And I'm going to play Beethoven's Fifth Piano Concerto. Here we go.

And that was Beethoven's Fifth Piano Concerto. That was the third movement, the middle movement, which is always slow and very majestic. And, yeah, I hope you enjoyed that. So I had to stop it early because it goes straight into the last movement, which is really raucous and loud. It's good, but in my opinion, not quite as good as the middle movement. So that was a bit of Beethoven. And I'm now going to move on to Vaughan Williams, my favourite piece of music from his repertoire, which is a piece called The Lark Ascending. And this reminds me of autumn, as well as spring, strangely, because it's all about a lark that will actually hover above a farmer's field looking for things to eat, like mice and things, and it will just hover there, and it will sing a wonderful song, and this music that you're about to hear is kind of based on that song. So I hope you enjoy it. Here it goes.

And that was Rafe Vaughan Williams, Lark Ascending. Now, the piece is over 15 minutes long, so I thought I'd cut it because not everybody likes it. But I think a lot of people do like it. And it actually reminds me of autumn, interestingly, as I said before, autumn and spring. Any time that you get these birds singing, and for some reason it reminds me of autumn. I don't know if they actually do sing during autumn. They certainly sing during the summer. And I'm realising that although I thought I had no theme to today's programme, I think there may be a vague, tenuous autumn theme. So Lark Ascending, and interestingly, the film music I played, which was from Hans Zimmer's music for Blade Runner 2049, that was actually released in October 2017. And also the very first track at the beginning of the show, Lovely Day by Bill Withers, reminds me of nice autumn days. Like today, during the recording, we had a complete mixture. It was raining and drizzling at the start, and now partway through my recording, the sun's come out. And it is very warm today outside. It's about 20, which is very unseasonally warm. So it's a lovely day. So without further ado, I think I'll go on and play my next track. And we'll see what we've got. I'm just playing the end of... bear with me a second. I'm not going to completely change tack and go with some Mogwai. Mogwai are a Scottish electronic band, been going an awful long time since the 1990s, and I thought this would shake things up a bit, but they do have a kind of wall of sound electronic kind of impression. So it's a little bit like classical. Some classical has that same theme. So I think there's a bit of a tenuous link again there. So let's play some Mogwai.

And a nice bit of Mogwai there, just fading out. There's a track called Fact Boy. And that's from their album, the 2025 album, called The Bad Fire, which has got a picture of what looks like a volcano on the front. So that's Mogwai. Very well established, very well, in my view, very well known electronic band. Always listen to their stuff, especially things like, there's a track called Glaswegian Megasnake, which is on a different album, which I really love. It just goes completely over the top and it's brilliant. So now I'm going to go back to classical. And this is a kind of lyrical song that always affects me in a positive way, normally. But it's by Richard Strauss. It's from his four last songs. So he wrote four songs towards the end of his life, and they become the last piece he wrote, and they've been sort of just badged as his four last songs. And they're a piece of, it's orchestral music with an orchestra and a superb singer. In this particular recording, it's Jessie Norman. Very, very well established, well, she was, she died recently, a very well-established soprano, and it's just her singing style, and that's why I've got a copy of this recording on CD. And this particular track I've selected, I think I've picked, there's four of them, I think I've picked number two, which is called September. And interestingly, the reason I picked that one was because originally I was going to do this show that you're hearing now in September, but I had a few technical issues with my recording setup, which meant I couldn't actually do the recording. So this is actually basically my playlist from my late September show. So I think it's appropriate to play a September song. So see what you think. This will be a very calming piece of music, I think. But it's also got an edge to it. Difficult to explain. See what you think.

And that was Richard Strauss for Lost Songs. That was September by Jesse Norman. Superb vocal there. And I think we're coming to the end of the show. I never quite know how long I've got because of the, you know, we have adverts, obviously, and promos before the next show. And I'm never quite sure how long they are. That's my fault, not yours or not anybody else's. And so I'm going to play out with Radiohead, but you may only just get a short blast of it. And as you know, Radiohead is my favourite band. So goodbye. I hope you enjoyed the show. Hope you enjoyed the collection of music I played. We went through Brahms, Bach, Beethoven. So we had the Bees and Blade Runner, another B. Then we had some Lark Ascending from Vaughan Williams, Mogwai and Richard Strauss. So now a tiny bit of Radiohead, dependent on how long I've got on the show. So there you go. And next week it'll be John's turn. He's Munt Jack and he plays his collection of... house music, dance music, techno, and all the other similar types. So hope you have a good week, 2 weeks. Okay, and here we are, a bit of Radiohead. Here we go. Everything in its right place.

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Hello and welcome to another episode of Off the Record with me, David, here on ICRFM. And let's start the show with something from Elbow. This is an oldie from an album called The Seldom Seen Kid. And this one's called Weather to Fly, and that's weather spelt like W-E-A-T-H-E-R.

Lana Del Rey and White Dress there, and now for Jane Weaver. She's from Widnes in Cheshire, actually, and a track called Slow Motion.

Sound there of Anthony and the Johnstons, and it's called My Lady's Story. And Fairport Convention, and a track called Fotheringay. This is the acoustic version and comes off a Sandy Denny album from about 2015, which was called, interestingly, I've Always Kept a Unicorn.

Fairport Convention with acoustic version of Fotheringay there. Lovely. Okay, now, last week I played a track from Blondshell's new album, which is called Violins. Here's another one. This is called Lucky.

Blondshell, and Lucky. Okay, so Sheryl Crow has got a new album out, and I thought I'd just pick a random track from it. I think this was the first track on the album, actually. It's called Freight Train, but not the one you know.

Sheryl Crow from the new album Freight Train there, and I've played quite a few tracks from the northwest of England. Here's another one on tonight's show. That is, this is Little Boots. She's from Blackpool. Nothing ever changes.

My journey is full of growth and reinvention, from a small town girl to a global superstar who owns her voice and narrative. I listen to Off the Record on ICRFM in the hope that David will play a track from one of my records.

That's Taylor Swift and Babylon from her new album. And there's another new album here. The Death Valley Girls have got a new album out, and it's called Welcome to Earth. And here's a track from it. It's called Sing for Yourself.

0: But, like, I don't know, it's going to be cool, you know. I'll buy some, like, see my smile. It'll be, like, really cool. 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It's, like, so gross. 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Gross. I am sure. Totally.
1: I've not heard that for ages. There we go. Frank Zappa, Valley Girl. And that's it for me. Thanks very much for your company. Have a great rest of the week, and I'll leave you with Bob Dylan, Like a Rolling Stone.

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0: Hang on a minute, I've got some notes on the back of an envelope here. 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I'm David and I'll be playing you some top drawer offshore sounds. The Rest of the World show, the show that's much cooler than its presenter.
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Hello and welcome to Jazz Grooves. Hope I find you well. Still haven't got used to this Tuesday evening slot. And in fact, I'm recording this almost a week ahead, as I shan't be around when this goes out. Usual applies, it doesn't stop us having a lovely time. Lots of great jazz. Here on ICM.

What comes to mind is that on the 11th, that's the following Sunday, coming to you at least, at Venue 16, at 2:30, at Sunday, you can see Michael Messier and Jazz Yankel. Should be good.

gee, well, now, here we actually are with Jazz Grooves. Finally, after realizing I hadn't sorted out last week's files, we have to be careful. If you forget to erase it, then it plays it again. So welcome to Jazz Grooves. Sorry about that. Here we are with our temporary intro music. I used it for the new promo and I liked it. I thought, yeah, why not? I have a few excuses to make this week. One of which is my hearing's not very good at the moment. I need to get something sorted out. So if it sounds a bit odd, that's probably my fault. More than usual, that is. Anyway, good evening to Doug, if you're listening. Malcolm, if you're listening. That's two, anyway.

the only announcement I can find. It's tomorrow evening, if you go to Fleece Jazz, 7:30 for 8 at Stoke by Nayland. You can see the excellent Martin speak with his Charlie Parker and More project. I'll play some of his Charlie Parker earlier release, and you can hear what sort of music you'd like to hear. Should you come? Those of you that heard last week would know that I was away last week in Norfolk. So the show that nearly went out just now and certainly went out last week was about 10 days old when it went out. Try not to do that, but sometimes there's no way out of it. Also, last time I had terrible trouble with the computers. What's new, eh? So I'm using the old one now, which at least keeps me warm. I have to crank it occasionally. Well, the same could be said of me. Anyway, this theme tune is actually 23 Skidoo. And the marvellous sax, of course, is Pharaoh Sanders.

Stay with the sax. Here's the excellent Wayne Shorter with the title track from the 1966 album, Speak No.

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1: Carrying on with a track from Roger Beaujolais, Blues for Bags, from the album Bags and Vibes. Thank you, Doug. And this is especially for JJ.

And now from Martin Speak, who you can see if you come to the Fleece tomorrow. Here's his version of Diverse from his album called Charlie Parker.

lions are back. So is Dinosaur to the Earth. Title track of the album of that name. 2020-ish.

Slightly different direction now. Ahmed Jamal. Track's called Minor Adjustments. Comes from an album called Emerald City Nights, recorded live in the 60s.

with your brother's keeper, Gary Bartz. The track's called Ground Loop, from the album When Rivers Meet. I suppose that's Harry, in a way. Well, sort of.

next. Special request for our Dougie from Alice Coltrane. It's called Turiya and Ramakrishna.

great harpist to another. Here's Alina Bezenska with Hip Hop. Paris sur le toit, on the rooftops.

Here she is again. This time with Tony Kofi. Altera Vita. Another life.

That was the wonderful Alina and Tony. What a beautiful track. I love the end of that too. Here we are with Lars Danielsson with Tigran from the album Libretto. It's called Party on the Planet.

delivered into the hands now of John Hassel. From the album Last Night the Moon Came Dropping Its Clothes in the Street. This is called North Line. Especially for Anthony, should you be, by some chance, listening.

requested track for Doug had Ron Carter on bass. Here's a track from Bill Frisell called Ron Carter.

So a similar theme now from Kit Downs from the album Quiet Tiger. This is Skip James.

sorry about their abrupt ending there. That was EST, of course, from their Hamburg performances, and that was 800. Yeah, it's a brilliant name, 800 Streets by Feet. Yep, brilliant. Right, that's it. Thanks very much. Thanks for listening. Sorry about the confusion. And, well, we've been talking about Charlie Parker, and we've been talking about the Fleece gig with Martin Speak, when you can hear lots of Parker, yeah, magic. So here's some of the actual thing, and I'll see you next week. And don't forget to stay tuned for Tommy.

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11: This is a school announcement. It is now 10 p.m. As such, it is officially nighttime. Soon the doors to the dining hall will be locked, and entry at that point is strictly prohibited. Okay then, sweet dreams everyone. Good night, sleep tight. Don't let the bed bug.

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This is Tommy Lambert here on ICR 105.7 FM. This is Ipswich Community Radio. This is Crazy Tuesday Nights, and I'm here for the next 3 hours, play you the best in all sorts of genres, including what you just heard there. You just heard the Amity Affliction. It's quite a new track. It's from the album House of Cards, and it's a track called Speaking in Tongues. That was a Sammy suggestion. Yes, we're going to stay on the rock and metal little side for the next little while. Then we're going to go into a bit of rapid hip hop like we always do. Then we're going to have a little bit of pop, and then we're going to have a lovely little chill section. Oh yes, why am I talking like that? I don't know. But yeah, I've got a good feeling about tonight's show. Well, I should. It's my show. I'm not going to say it's terrible. but yeah, we're going to have a good laugh, aren't we? And if we don't, there'll be violence. There'll be violence, I'm telling you now. You'll be getting one of these. Straight in your mush. And another one just for good measure. And a third just for the fun of it. But let's carry on now. This is a fantastic track, and I love it so much. This is a fantastic band. Opeth, 2002, they released the fantastic, amazing album Deliverance. I think you know what I'm going to play. This is the fantastic Master's Apprentices.

Hell yeah. Opeth. From the amazing album Deliverance, which was released in 2002. That was the excellent, fantastic. Are you drunk yet? Track. Masters Apprentices. Oh, how good. I love how it goes all heavy at the beginning, and then you get that beautiful, gorgeous breakdown. And all of a sudden, any little cobwebs that were in my head and any crap feelings that I had before, I'm feeling great now. Oh, yes, Opeth, Masters Apprentices 2002. Let's carry on. This is a brand new one. Well, two brand new ones. Well, it's a brand new one and a B-side from Power Trip. And you know how fantastic they are. This is their brand new single, Precinct 3. And then I'll be playing the B-side afterwards called Scavenger. Check it out.

All right, that was... Excuse me. That was Defenestration from 2001's One Inch God. I still never forget, right, when I found that CD. I was in Watford. This is back in the day. This is like, I'd say, 2005, 2004, something like that. I was in Watford, and I went in the CD record and tape exchange. That didn't last long, but I loved that place. And I was in there for ages, and I found that CD, and it was in the... in the box that the budget box that they called it, and it was only about 50p, and I thought I'll check this out because it said they were a local band, and I took it to the desk, and the guy said, "Oh, Defenestration, they're terrible. You'll hate this. Don't know why you're buying it." I say it's 50p, and I want it from a CD player on the way home, and I've been hooked to that album ever since because it's great. So yeah, Defenestration 2001, they released One Inch God, and that was a track from it called In. And before that, it was Power Trip from the albums. They haven't announced an album yet. I'm all over the place. Right, so you just heard Scavenger, and before that you heard Precinct 3. Scavenger is the B-side of Precinct 3, which is their brand new single. It's their first release with their new singer called Seth Gilmore. As in, where is it? Riley Gale, their singer, died on the 25th of August 2020 for an overdose at the age of 34. But then they've just got back together and they've made some new music. And as you've heard, it's fantastic. Now, bit of a touchy subject at the moment, but I'm going to play them anyway because I've had this in the playlist for a week and I'm going to play it now. In 2003, Metallica, they released the album Saint Anger. Now, I know, everyone hates the album and they say it's like playing on pots and pans and all that stuff. But I've got a love for the album, I do. And this is one of the tracks that I really do love from the album. This is called My World.

0: 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So what are you supposed to be?
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3: Excellent! Execute them.
5: Bogus.

Brilliant. Iron Maiden from the album No Prayer for the Dying from 1990. That was Bring Your Daughter to the Slaughter. Now, that was originally recorded and released by Bruce Dickinson in 1989 on the soundtrack of A Nightmare on Elm Street 5, The Dream Child. But Steve Harris loved the song so much, and literally, and it's in the books, he literally begged Bruce, can we please record that track and release it as one of our own? Of course he said yes. So then they released it on the album No Prayer for the Dying in 1990. Before that, it was Joe Satriani from the album Surfing with the Alien from 1987. That was Crushing Day. And before that, it was Metallica from Saint Anger. Not the worst album in the world. From 2003, that was a great track from it called My World. All right, what's next? Let's go into the rapid hip-hop section now. This is one of the Sammy suggestions. This is Dalek from 2000. See, I remembered how to pronounce. This is from 2005's Absence. This is Opiate the Masses. Blimmin' heck, that comes in with a bang. Whoa!

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1: I'm in my zone, I'm in my element. That's daily regimen. I'm pulling up the grave in mama house with perfect etiquette, little bitch.
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0: coochie handcuffed for 10 minutes, blindfolded, then escaped. 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
1: What a bonkers track. That was Young Gravy. It was a Sammy suggestion from 2019 Sensational. It was a track called The Boys Are Back in Town. That was featuring Puya, Ramirez and Trippy the Kid. Great stuff. Before that, it was Chase and Status featuring Nitro. That was from the 2013 album Brand New Machine. That was Gangsta Boogie. And before that, it was Dialek. There we go. I got it right. From 2005's Absence, that was another Sammy suggestion. That was Opiate the Masses. All right, what's next? This is NWA from the Straight Outta Compton album from 1988. Thank God this is after 10 o'clock at night. Well, it's 11 now. This is Gangsta Gangsta.
2: Ah, shit, man. Them peachy black gangsters are at it again. I wonder who they fucked up today, man.

Yet our best trained, best educated, best equipped, best prepared troops refuse to fight. Matter of fact, it's safe to say that they would rather switch than fight.

0: yo, check what this out, man.
1: I don't know, I was too busy talking to Big Nose. Public enemy. I think it was future Blessed Are the Cheesemakers.
2: What's so special about the Cheesemakers?
3: Well, obviously, it's not meant to be taken literally. It refers to any manufacturers of dairy products.
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classic LL Cool J from 1987. That was from Bigger and Deffer. That was 357, Break It On Down. Before that, it was Public Enemy from their 1990 album, Fear of a Black Planet. That was the classic, excellent Fight the Power. And before that, it was NWA from 1988's

0: Straight Out of Compton, that was Gangsta Gangsta. Now I'm going to play a few tracks, well, a couple of tracks by DJ Jazzy Jeff and the Fresh Prince. You're going to be hearing a track now from the album Code Red. This is I Wanna Rock.
1: Now I'm the Prince and that's Jazzy Jeff. We showing for

0: Ah, fantastic stuff. Few tracks there by Will Smith. One of them with Jazzy Jeff. So you just heard there, I Loved You, from the album Big Willie Style from 1997. Before that, it was Just Cruisin' by Will Smith from Men in Black, the album from 1997. And before that, it was I Wanna Rock from the Jazzy Jeff and Fresh Prince album, Code Red. Right, what's next? We go into the EDM-y, dancey, trancey, boingy stuffs. This is from 1996. This is from Thunderdome XIV, Death Becomes You. This is Chosen Few and DJ Dano. This is What's Happening. Let's listen to Mr. Worf.
1: Until recently, members of the Federation did not know much about the Klingon language beyond how it was used during battles. After all, it was not all that long ago that hostilities between the Klingon Empire and the United Federation of Planets ceased. Although you would think that an interchange of ideas, culture, and traditions would have started right away, Terrans in particular were at first a little reluctant to visit Klingon planets. But as news spread about the stunning natural settings and truly fascinating customs, tourism and trade have begun to boom.

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1: Rhubarb's slim pianist Claus danced quickly over the keys.

Okay. That was Shaft. From 1991, that was Rhubarb and Custard, Dr. Trip and Bob Bolt's mix. Before that, it was Acoustic Department, a remix of Celia's song, the Spooky Groovy remix. And I took that from a CD that I found in a charity shop about 6 months ago. Legend of Zelda Ocarina of Time Volume 2. It's a soundtrack with a few remixes on the end. And before that, it was Chosen Few and DJ Dano. From 1996, from Thunderdome XIV Death Becomes You. That was What's Happening. I love that that samples Star Trek's conversational Klingon, 1992, Mr. Michael Dorn as Worf. Right, let's go into a silly, I wouldn't say it was silly, actually. It's more a bit different. Let's just say it's different. Mashup. This is Project One. This is The Prodigy versus Kathy Brown. This is Turn the Place Out. Get on!

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1: You were good, kid. 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
3: Classic stuff from the soundtrack of the 1994 brilliant film, The Mask. That was Jim Carrey. That was the CNC pop radio edit of Cuban Pete. Before that, it was The Prodigy from 1997's The Fat of the Land. That was Climatized. And before that, it was Project One with a track he's called Turn the Place Out. It was The Prodigy versus Kathy Brown. Right, what's next? This is Daft Punk. I've played this on the show before, but I just think it's a fantastic mix. This is the Maculate B-side remix of Doing It Right. Giving it the

0: Okay, you did say aft.
1: A-F-T, aft.
0: And that's a fucking word.
1: In the back of the cabin on the right side, Leo.
0: Well, why didn't you just say that to begin with, Roger? I love these people get around boats and water. All of a sudden, everything becomes fucking nautical. Astern, avast, you landloppers. Man, the bilge pump. What? Pump your fucking ass.
1: All right.

0: A-body moving, body moving, we be body moving.
1: Damn! Wonder what that track was called. Beastie Boys, 1999, Body Moving from... it's a fantastic. Fatboy Slim remix. Before that, it was NSYNC featuring Lisa Left Eye Lopez from 2000's No Strings Attached. That was Space Cowboy, Yippee-Yay. And before that, it was Daft Punk, the Maculate B-side remix from 2013 of Doing It Right. Now, I was listening to this the other day and I forgot just how much I love this song. 2003. It was a good year for pop. Maybe!

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All right, that was a Sammy suggestion. That was Dua Lipa from 2020's Future Nostalgia. That was Don't Start Now. Before that, it was Orbital featuring the Medieval Babes from 2023's Optical Delusion. Really good album. That was Ringer Ringer, the old pandemic folk song. And before that, it was Emma Bunton from 2003. It was Maybe. Right, let's play some Childish Gambino. This is 2024's Atta Vista. This is Final Church. I think we're in slightly into the chill section, but I can't be too sure.

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1: 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You're face to face with greatness and it's strange. You don't even know how you feel. It's adorable. Well, it's nice to see that humans never change.

Have that. Punk Rock Factory. It's their version of How Far I'll Go from the album A Whole New Worst from 2021. Before that, it was Dwayne Johnson with Your Welcome. Before that, it was Robin Scooteris with his version. His version is Mashup. Leona Lewis and all that lot in there, Bleeding Freedom. And before that, it was Childish Gambino from 2024's Atta Vista. That was Final Church. Now it's a Sammy suggestion. We've only got 15 minutes left. Can you believe it? 15 minutes. This is Beck with Deborah from Midnight Vultures from 1999.

0: you, girl. Yeah. Cause I'm a full grown man, and I'm not afraid to.
1: The best music variety,
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0: I do like that. I've only just discovered it. It's brand new. That was Ellie Holcomb. That was Flowers for No Reason. Before that, it was Billie Eilish. 2024, Hit Me Hard and Soft. That was Lunch. It was a Sammy suggestion. And another Sammy suggestion before that, it was Beck from Midnight Vultures from 1999. That was Deborah. It's time.
1: Oh, darn. My friendly friend tells me that it's time for us to go.
2: Ah!
1: I know, but we still get to sing the goodbye song.
3: 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Good, well, that ought to hold the little bastards.
4: Goodbye, Jean-Luc. 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You had such potential. 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
0: See me here back on ICR at 2 p.m. on Thursday with Tommy's Rock and Metal Mayhem. And we're going to end with this. This is Celine Dion from 1996's Falling Into You. This is the amazing If That's What It Takes. I love you guys. Have a good night. See you later.